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They're Night Ranger. Song always kind of sat weird with me. I mean, I always wondered why some brother would be so interested in his sister's sex life. Hell, I'm involved in my own sex life and I don't want to hear about it. Boston's Classic Rock 100.7 WZLX. My name's Corey Roddick, in for Jameson. Doing the best we can for a Monday night. I mean, who likes to get right back to it? But it makes it easier when we'll get your Ram Jam on the way. Linkin Park 2 after this from Petty.

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Ticket Rock Summer upon us once again. And we're getting you right back at it tomorrow morning, 7:10 with the Chuck Noll, the Morning Show. We're talking the Black Crowes, Friday night, Xfinity Center. 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

My dad flipped out on me when I was young. I mean, for once, I wasn't doing anything bad. And I had a lesson to learn. I made the mistake of calling that song We Won't Get Fooled Again. My dad makes me look like a casual fan of Motley Crue the way he is like The Who. He sat me down and he looked at me. He's like, now look, the name of that song is Baba O'Reilly. You don't want anyone to think you sound dumb. And I never did again. Thanks, Pop. It's ZLX.

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Corey Roddick in for your Monday night. Glad not to be traveling. Ran into some trouble last week in the name of Van Halen, kind of. Or at least David Lee Roth. See, my fiance loves this guy. And he had two shows booked, and we're like, you know what, let's get the hell out of town. Let's go see some David Lee Roth shows. Got one show under our belt in Dayton, Ohio, done. Then, when we got back to our hotel, we're like, uh-oh, the show in two nights in Fort Wayne is canceled. So we made do the best way we could. Yeah, you know what we got up to. Babe, that was a blast. Let's get your DLR now. Van Halen, for your Monday with ZLX.

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31: Corey Roddick in for Jameson on this Monday night. 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I mean, there were songs that went pop, there were hair metal bands that were still kind of hanging on, and then there was just like lush power pop stuff going on. 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

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Filter was going full on lush power pop there. Then you had Queensryche hanging on in the 90s too. 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
2: I feel like there's a crossover between the blister market and the pimple popper market. 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I'm a pimple popper person. I love it.
3: Do you ever watch Dr. Pimple Popper?
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3: Oh, my God.
2: 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Yeah. 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I'll admit it. I don't care. 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Oh!
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Trying to make sure you have a little bit of fun this summer. 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

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Back in the saddle with you tomorrow morning. Bright and freaking early. And you want to make sure you're hanging out too. Because at 7:10, they are giving you your first opportunity to pick up on the Ticket to Rock Summer. The word of the week is the Black Crowes Friday Night Xfinity Center. 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

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The joke around my household is, well, I'm a petty guy. So petty that I feel like I've taught Tom everything he knows. Then there's my fiance comes back at me. She says, oh no, I'm more petty than you. I'm Petty Boy Floyd, headlighting the Whiskey A Go-Go on a Friday night in 1987. That's who I am. And I let her have it because that's a deep reference. Doing this thing for your Monday night. In for Jameson. Check out Foo Fighters. 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It's on Boston's Classic Rock. 100.7 WZLX.

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2: I feel like there's a crossover between the blister market and the pimple popper market. 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I'm a pimple popper person. 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
3: Do you ever watch Dr. Pimple Popper?
2: 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Let me tell you something. 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
2: 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I don't care. 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Oh!
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2: I feel like there's a crossover between the blister market and the pimple popper market. 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
2: 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I don't care. Pop! If I can get it to hit the mirror. 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
2: I thought maybe we could all be inspired by somebody who's leading a really healthy lifestyle.
3: All right.
2: Really taking care of themselves. Holding things together.
3: Okay.
2: Okay? And all really right. Dedicated to it. Mark Wahlberg has posted another video of his workouts and what he eats over the course of the day. And he's not boasting at all.
3: Not even a little bit.
2: There's no brag.
3: I think I unfollowed him a while ago. Let's see.
4: Was he shirtless? He's usually shirtless.
3: Well, he's got the big chain over the t-shirt.
2: Yeah. Yeah, he does. And also the camera's right in his face. And like a good actor, he's not looking at it. He's looking around at it.
3: Does he have a church in his house? He has a chapel in the house, doesn't he?
2: Yeah.
4: Doesn't surprise
2: me. Well, he's Father Stu.
3: Look at this. Look at the altar.
4: He is hardcore religious, man.
2: So here he is in the gym, and I don't know who this woman is, but she's asking the question so he can answer.
3: Okay.
2: This is his typical day.
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5: Good for you.
3: Nicole, open the door!
4: So what does he do if he's shooting a movie and they can't work on that kind of schedule?
3: I'm pretty sure they're working on Mark Wahlberg's schedule.
2: Yeah, he's that big a star.
4: Is that why he doesn't make good movies anymore?
3: Wow.
2: Wait, he's eating steak?
3: What was the last movie you made?
2: He's eating steak and beans at 5 p.m. and going to bed at 6?
4: I must be tearing
3: ass to digest.
4: Sleep.
2: Oh, my God, the gas.
3: That's heavy on the protein and fiber.
2: It's a lot.
3: A lot to process through your system.
2: 6 p.m., that's like the middle of the afternoon right now.
3: Yes.
4: We get up at 3:30, 4 in the morning.
3: Yeah.
4: We don't

0: even go to bed that early.
1: God, no.
2: No.
0: Well, Danielle does in the winter.
2: In the winter, yes, because there's no light. But now, I think last night I looked up, it was like 10 past 11, and I'm like, I got to go to bed.
0: Yes.
2: Out of nowhere.
0: Jeez, you were up that late?
2: I was. Wow. I didn't even realize it was that late.
1: All right, so he starts his workouts at like 2 a.m. or something? Was that what it was?
2: Yeah. He's been doing that for years.
1: Yes.
2: Years.
1: All right, he's got like 6 kids or something.
2: Yeah, he's got a bunch of kids.
1: What kind of a dad is he?
2: I think he's a great dad.
1: You got kids in school. If they're doing after-school sports and stuff, they're getting home around 6. Well, like, good night, Dad. Dad's off to bed.
0: Can you help me with my math homework? Sorry, kid, going to bed.
1: The nanny will. When does he see his kids?
2: He posts about stuff that they're doing. So I think he does. That's why he gets up early, because he's got to get the 2 workouts on and the prayer done. Right. And then he can start the family day.
0: What's that app again?
2: Hello.
0: Hello. Hello or Halo?
2: He says Halo, but it's like Hallow be thy name is how I always thought of prayer. So I always thought it was
0: Hallow be thy name.
2: All Hallows Eve. It's not Halo.
1: Wait, I thought he was like a big Patriots fan. If they have a night game.
2: Yeah, he bounced early. Remember? Every game crap for it. Was it the Super Bowl or a playoff game?
0: He left the Super Bowl early.
2: Claimed his kid was sick.
0: It was the Atlanta Falcons game.
2: Yeah.
0: The 28-3 game. He left that game early.
2: Yeah.
1: That's maniacal, though. He's got this gym. It looks like, you know, Planet Fitness in his house.
2: That's a Lifetime, sir.
1: Oh, my mistake. And he's just constantly lifting things
2: and
1: pulling cables.
2: And wearing tight t-shirts.
0: I can't imagine getting up that early to do anything, never mind work out.
1: To work out that hard every single day?
0: That's a commitment, dude, yeah.
2: That just means you hate yourself.
1: And then you head off to the altar in your house? Do the whole flagellation.
2: Good for him.
0: Whatever works
1: good
0: for you.
1: Him.
2: Yeah, I don't.
0: But touch. What I can't stand, and I think this is what makes us all New Englanders, that's a little too much positivity for one day. Every single day?
2: Yeah.
0: Like, I'm going to do something great for my body. I'm going to eat great food all day, and then I'm going to say prayers.
1: Yeah.
0: Like, where's the negativity? I need some negativity.
2: He's got a lot to make up for. He hurt that guy really badly.
0: He effed that guy up hard.
1: Do you think that's what all is rooted in?
2: Gotta be. It's penance, right? It's penance.
1: I mean, The Rock works out like a maniac too.
2: Yeah.
1: And his whole act is his body and how big he is. And
2: yeah.
1: He takes a cheat day and he goes nuts.
0: Oh, I've seen that video.
1: The chocolate chip pancakes.
0: Like a dozen of them.
1: Yes.
0: A stack with syrup and butter and everything.
1: With ice cream on top.
0: Yeah. He takes a cheat day seriously. I don't see Mark Wahlberg doing that.
1: No. He does not.
0: Mark Wahlberg's idea of cheating is probably like, you know, a little cup of frozen yogurt or something.
2: He's not eating
3: I have
2: chemicals.
3: One extra wafer, our communion.
0: Yeah, a double shot of communion.
2: Wait, do you think the communion wafer's going in the macros?
1: How many carbs in a wafer?
2: 2?
1: Let's quickly go through the menu again, just to inspire us for today.
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6: He's running away. 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
2: Chuck, you and Mark Wahlberg have something in common.
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2: Hard nips.

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2: I can't describe to you how good the atmosphere is here. I honestly can't. And even the people of Boston are just in love with us.
3: The atmosphere is genuinely brilliant. I know that we all like to talk about ourselves, the Tartan Army's been amazing, but it's for a reason. We are the best fans.
4: The videos have been sensational from all aspects of the Tartan Army. It has been a proper party. And I love that the police, the firemen, the officials have all got involved. They've all played their part. They're all wearing Scotland jerseys, are doing keepy uppies and playing football with it.
5: They're having a great time.
6: I love how they say their contractions, like didn't is Denny.
5: Denny.
6: Can't. Kenny.
5: I didn't notice that.
6: Yeah.
5: I'm concentrating so hard to figure out what exactly they're saying when the accent's really, really thick. It's difficult.
6: It's like me when I'm just trying to maintain eye contact during a conversation and then I realize I haven't been listening to the person for the last 5 minutes because I'm trying to look like I'm acting normal. It's
7: like
6: a good time.
7: They like the word proper.
5: Proper.
6: Yes, proper. Yeah.
5: They were talking about the cop over the weekend at the Fan Fest who was, I don't know what you call it, where you take the
6: sock. Dribbling?
5: Dribbling.
6: Is that considered dribbling?
5: Off your feet. You never touches the ground. Yeah. You don't touch it with your hands. They went nuts when he did that. God, it was that. It was the Red Sox game last night.
6: They found the cop slide.
5: They found the cop slide. And they went down kilted with a bagpipe.
6: Yes. Spectacular.
5: They're just everywhere.
6: I love it.
5: So many great videos coming out here. And I wonder how many are staying for the next game. Because that's a big commitment.
6: This is not
5: a cheap city.
6: Correct.
5: Although I do remember going over to Scotland and it's like, everything cost 30% more because the dollar was so bad.
6: Oh, it's ridiculous. I'm launching a trip to Scotland this week, and I'm like looking at the prices, and I'm like, oh my God, so expensive.
5: So they're getting a discount over here.
6: Yeah.
5: But it's still a lot of money. Here's some of the Scots talking about how much they paid to be here.
8: I don't care how much it cost. I don't care the trouble I'm in with my wife now. This is the best experience of my entire life, including my wedding.
9: Hey, tell me, lads.
10: Talk to me.
9: How much did it cost you to get here?
10: I don't want to talk about it.
11: Depends if my wife's watching this or not.
9: She's not.
11: More than it should for a game of football.
9: How much are we talking for this trip? How much?
12: $1,500 a day.
13: $1,500 a day.
8: I paid more money than my wife will ever know. I paid 20 times the money I paid for my first car for my ticket for the Haiti game.
12: No.
8: This means everything to me. My son behind me was in nappies the last time Scotland qualified.
5: Is in nappies?
6: Mm-hmm.
7: What?
5: Diapers.
7: Oh, jeez. Yeah. You knew that?
5: Yeah.
6: I feel like that's a fairly commonly understood, like,
7: it is?
6: British, Scottish.
5: $1,500 a day and they're celebrating.
7: They don't care.
6: They don't care. They're having a blast,
5: they
6: man. They're making
5: care.
6: The most of it.
5: They are having so much fun.
7: See, more than he paid for his car.
5: Yeah. And they're all drinking Tennents. I heard that bars around here ordered hundreds of kegs of Tennents and they ran out.
6: They ran out.
7: Oh, I believe it.
5: That's the Scottish beer made in Glasgow.
7: These dudes know how to drink beer, man.
6: Yeah.
5: Whoa.
7: Wow.
14: They drank so much of it, they were out of it in Glasgow when I was in Glasgow. I couldn't get Tennents beer.
6: Jeez.
7: It's crazy.
5: Damn. And they're very emotional about this whole thing. Like, I watched the game on Saturday.
6: It was,
5: okay. They're not going to go really far. But they're so into it. This guy talks about his butthole.
15: My butthole's still tight. I can't relax it. I mean, it was an awful game. I've aged 20 years. I mean, that's what you get when you follow Scotland. But the result is good and we're top of the group. What can you say? That's brilliant.
6: I can't relax it. See?
5: His butthole.
6: It's brilliant.
7: Butthole was tight.
5: If it's tight.
7: And we tell them we understand it. We're Red Sox fans. We're Patriots fans.
5: Exactly. It kind of feels like the same thing with these guys.
7: Had a lot of those butthole games in my lifetime.
5: Let's not get into that.
16: You guys make fun. I'll take... Oh, that's tears in your eyes. Why did you get tears in your
17: eyes? I'm emotional. I'm emotional.
16: Emotional?
17: I'm delighted, you know? I'm really happy. Tears of happiness.
5: Guy's crying his eyes out. He looks like Santa Claus. He's got all the tartan on, and he's just out of his mind crying because they won a game in the World Cup. That's all they wanted was just one win.
7: You got to see
6: one win.
5: And they got it. And while they're here, they're taking a look around. Like, this guy went to Walmart, And it was like they walked into, you know, the Wizard of Oz.
6: Yes.
5: They went into Oz for the first time.
6: Welcome to Consumerism Central, everyone.
5: Because they've never seen anything like this. The supermarkets over in Scotland, in Edinburgh, are Tesco.
6: Yes.
5: It's like a 7-Eleven.
6: Yeah, they're small.
5: They're small. Yeah. They're tiny.
6: Yeah.
5: They walk in here and they just lose their mind.
13: Hey, guys. Welcome to Walmart. I'm going to take you for a wee look a bit. Ice cream for the dog. Sweetie is going to love it here. Cookies and cream, strawberry and cinnamon.
5: That's a cereal.
13: So many different Cheerios. Outrageous flavours here. Brown sugar, cinnamon. Oh, yes. These are the size of the Starbucks. Mashed tatty and onions and sweet corn and peppers and a big box. Soup in that as well.
5: It's a big can. Apple.
6: Yeah.
13: Apple in a tub. Old Sunny Delight. Yes, making the comeback. Strawberry Philadelphia and blueberry. This place is humongous. Just goes on for days and days. Look how big the cheese is. Right. Honestly, absolutely massive. They've got microwave bacon. Be that go. The size of the pasta sauces. Look, same size as my heat map. A pancake and a sausage.
7: I'm gonna get so many different Cheerios. I've never seen that many Cheerios.
5: What
7: in my life.
5: Is this place?
7: So they have, so they're, what, that's where they do all their grocery shopping, a tiny little like 7-Elevens?
5: Yes.
14: Yeah, it's not good.
5: It's so small. It's got produce in it. I mean,
7: they must run out of stuff left and right.
5: There's barely any selection, and everything is small.
7: What do they just go out and eat a lot, or what do they do?
5: No, that's considered a supermarket over in Europe. Ours are ridiculous. I don't think you realize how ridiculous we are.
6: We need to get you out of the country so you have a better perspective about it.
5: He's holding up a 15-pound bag of grated cheese going, look at this. What do you do with this?
14: Portion sizes are insane.
6: Yes.
5: Yes. There was another video of a guy at a buffet in Texas asking for the roast beef. And he looks at it, he's like, oh, wow. Who's that for? Is that for everybody in the line? She gives it to him. It's falling off the plate on both sides like the Flintstones. Is that mine? Is it a mistake that I win a contest?
6: Speaking of beef, there were a bunch of Scots who went up to Modern Butcher in Danvers to get a good old North Shore beef on Saturday. And then they did shots in the kitchen.
5: Wow, there's a lot of drinking.
6: A lot of drinking.
5: But they're so happy.
6: Yeah.
7: What's the life expectancy in Scotland?
5: Can't be long. Just looking it up.
7: You got to get your daughter out of there. Jesus.
6: She's going for her PhD. Don't worry.
5: Oh, my God.
7: Well, you said she likes it a lot.
5: They have a reservation for their next game is Friday or Saturday.
7: Mm-hmm. Yeah, yeah,
5: they
7: yeah.
5: managed to get a pub reservation because Kelly got it because she's from Boston.
6: Oh, boy.
5: Close
6: That's
5: enough
6: hysterical.
5: To and they said, yes, you can come. At the Lamb and Lion is the name of the place.
7: Of course it is.
6: That's, if, like, be more central casting. You couldn't.
7: Yeah.
6: The
14: you
6: life
14: found
6: expect-
14: out when your credit card dinged on your phone.
5: Oh, yeah.
6: That's how Chuck finds out about most things, including the puppy.
14: Oh, the Lamb and Lion.
6: Life expectancy is 81 years for females and 77 for males. Mm.
5: We always die early.
6: Mm. Yeah.
5: My favorite video so far is this guy in Providence, Rhode Island.
7: Oh, this is great.
5: He's You have to listen carefully to what he says here.
18: Hello there, fans. It's me, your old da. And here's the latest installment of our World Cup Aussie. We're here in Rhode Island, in Providence, Rhode Island. I mean, most of the Tartan Army's up in Boston, but I'm down here in Rhode Island, where we've all hired the school buses tomorrow to go for the game. And what a night. This is the Fire Festival. Or whatever.
7: The Fire Festival.
6: Water fire.
5: Yeah. Yeah. And it's so quiet there.
6: Yeah.
5: And dark, and there's not a lot of people around. In Boston, it's insane the whole time.
7: Yeah, he picked the wrong city.
5: Yeah, he did. However, apparently he's doing okay.
18: But as, and here we're getting a lot of...
19: These are your friends and, that you have met in America. And we love you.
18: The
19: Bye.
18: Women, the women are easy, by the way. Look at me, I couldn't allude a woman at a burning building, but you put this hat on, ooh.
19: You have that accent, woohoo!
18: Right, hey, border ladies. So, anyway, I'll tell you more about what's happening tomorrow. All the best.
5: What a night he had.
7: He's already banged three girls from Cranston, no doubt about it.
6: 100%, not wrong.
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3: Boston's classic rock.
4: All right, we got to do a follow-up on this story out of Ipswich.
5: Ugh.
4: The Ipswich High School lacrosse team, they were just one win away from a trip to the state championship. But they never get a chance to play in the semifinal game after a photo surface that appeared to show some of the players with cigars at graduation, which led them to be suspended. Though the father of one of the players said the cigars were fake, made from tea leaves. He had just started rolling cigars as a hobby.
5: How convenient. What timing?
6: Okay.
4: And he went to the cigar shop and got the ingredients, the materials to make fake cigars. So they were fake cigars in the photo that they were holding.
5: Allegedly.
4: School policy is you can't have any kind of smoking material.
5: Correct.
4: And allegedly, these were fake cigars. They were toys, basically. They were just props. Mm. So why didn't these guys get a chance to play in the big game?
5: Yeah.
4: But there's more to the story now.
5: So this is where they needed Danielle at the helm of this investigation, because I would have squashed this
4: right
5: so much sooner than this.
4: Would you come walking in the pantsuit and just take over?
5: With the gaggle of keys, the big key ring, okay, and the two-way radio.
4: You come walking into the school and everyone's like, who is that?
5: Yep, you hear the heels clicking down the hallway.
4: Is that Danielle Murr?
5: Yep, she's here. Everybody get back in the room. So they had allegedly provided a photo of the receipt for when this dad allegedly purchased all the stuff to roll the fake cigars.
4: The tea leaves.
5: Seems as though, the way I'm interpreting the news, is that they chopped off the time and date of the purchase on the receipt.
4: Oh.
5: And then either the principal or the superintendent, somebody went down to the store.
4: Personally.
5: And had them reprint the transaction receipt. And it turns out, oh, the stuff was bought the day after graduation.
4: Oh!
5: So your story does not have legs, sir.
27: They lied.
4: Wow.
27: Wasn't there that body cam footage of the guy talking to the
5: principal? Yeah, in the office.
4: And then the guy who said he made the cigars was on TV talking about how he made the cigars.
27: So they were all lying.
5: So
4: allegedly.
5: I guess the dad bought tea bags at Shaw's. And the manager at Shaw's, according to CBS News, was able to print out a receipt that matched the details of the purchased tea bags with the date of June 8th at 1:03 p.m. The six families had been alerted about the potential violation at 12:41 p.m. So he ran over to the supermarket as soon as that email came in and bought it 20 minutes later. So that's, I'm sorry.
4: It's falling apart.
5: It is falling apart just like a poorly rolled cigar.
28: The explanation was so long and detailed, you knew it was a fib.
5: It was
28: they kept going and explaining and explaining. Yes. And it's like, nope, this is
5: like the late great Lyndon Byers used to say, too much information, kid.
28: Mm-hmm.
5: You're giving too much info.
4: And the video in the principal's office of the guy yelling at the principal, someone else recording it, all the heat and passion of, how can you do this to these kids?
5: Do you think that man's entire package has just retracted inside his body at this point from the shame and the horror of this just going sideways?
4: I would think so.
27: Yes.
5: Just fully up in there. Mine undescended.
4: Called out publicly.
5: Yep.
4: How long do you lay low?
27: Oh.
5: You got to walk away with your tail between your legs.
27: I would say permanently.
4: Yeah.
27: I mean, how many times have I said this? Watch enough documentaries, you will learn. You can't get away with anything. Your entire life is there's a footprint of your entire life everywhere. Digital footprint everywhere you go.
5: Unless you have my brain.
4: All right, how do these high school seniors who are in the photo feel right now? Like when the parents allegedly came up with this, they concocted this story. All right, we're going to say they were fake cigars, that we made the cigars. How do these kids feel right now? Because it just got worse.
5: Blew up.
4: Some of them must have thought, I don't think this is a good idea.
5: I'm sure.
27: Do they know?
4: They know they had real cigars.
5: Of course they knew.
28: They probably got
5: this
28: them
5: was
28: for them.
5: Listen, they were like, we're going to do this. Great. We'll take the picture. It's fun. And then it went sideways because the picture got online and somebody saw it. And then they came up with the suspension thing. And they were like, oh.
4: Yeah.
5: It was like I said when we first started talking about this, it's the optics. Just wait. Don't post the effing picture. Everybody's going to post everything in real time. Just sit on the picture for a little while.
4: It's true.
5: Don't put it up. You don't have to post everything right now. Wait till the thing's done. Go to the tournament. Get your win. Go to the championship. And then post the photos. What's MIAA going to do after the fact?
27: Johnny. Oh, they would probably take the championship away. I got to tell you, this should be tomorrow's Am I the A-Hole?
5: Yeah,
27: because I'm just curious what people think about this coach now. It was the coach who was arguing on the body cam video, right?
5: I thought that was a parent.
27: That was a parent.
5: Yeah,
27: either way, they're all.

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3: Get the F out!
2: Boston.
3: Oh, I love this. I'm in a good mood.
5: Yes?
3: I'm feeling as pert as a rotten bull this morning.
5: Oh, your nipples seem to show that.
3: Yes. Looks like the sun's been up for hours. I love these long days.
5: Yeah, well.
3: Summer starts this weekend.
5: Yeah.
3: Sunday.
5: Yeah.
3: And then Monday.
5: We start going back toward fall.
3: There it is. Had this discussion yesterday with Tyler. Fourth of July's coming up.
5: Yeah, that's it.
3: You know what that
5: means.
3: Summer's
5: over. We're done.
3: That's it.
5: Football season. It's chilly.
3: That's right.
5: Puffing season.
3: You get that first chill of the
5: autumn
3: night.
5: Autumn leaves.
6: In July.
3: Yeah.
6: No, summer's just getting going, baby.
3: No, just because when you're
5: a
3: kid,
5: you're
3: it seems so fast that summer vacation would go by after the 4th of July because all that's left is Labor Day.
5: That's it.
6: No.
5: It's like when we hit 9 o'clock on the show. It's just...
6: Maybe a few.
3: So let's make the most of it. Come on.
6: Yeah, that's right. Great. We only got...

0: 2 weeks left of summer.
1: Days are getting shorter.
2: That's why we got to get you out there. Have some fun. We got tickets for the Black Crowes at the Xfinity Center this Friday. We've got a Friday night show again. And along with this, you qualify for the grand prize VIP merchandise package. Did I mention? Are you yawning?
1: Yes.
2: Did I mention it's a collectible harmonica?
1: It is.
2: Yes.
0: And a flask.
1: Put it right in your mouth. Put both of them right in your mouth.
0: Yes. There's a whiskey glass in there, too. All
2: right. I remember with the harmonica, it's all about tongue placement.
1: Yes.
0: Hey, now.
2: Okay. All right. All right, well, let's get going, shall we?
0: Let's do it.
2: You guys ready?
1: I'm ready.
0: Ozzy.
2: Let's get ready to fly.
3: Take your laptops and electronics out the bag. If you got a hoodie on, take it off.

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1: It's the Download with Danielle.
2: No, it don't.
0: It do go down.
3: Oh. What's going down?
1: On Boston's Classic Rock, 100.7 WCLX.
4: Well, yesterday, some tragic news in California. 8 people killed when a B-52 bomber crashed shortly after takeoff at Edwards Air Force Base. Military officials say the plane went down around 11:20 a.m. during a routine test mission and burst into flames. Those on board included uniformed military members and government contractors. Boeing did confirm 2 of its employees were among those killed. Officials say the aircraft was supporting a radar modernization program, but the cause of the crash is still under investigation. The Air Force says that investigation could take up to 6 months. Chuck and I were just doing the math on the plane. That plane was likely between 64 and 70 years old.
5: That's amazing.
4: Which is wild to me.
5: And that's our entire flight of B-50, or all the B-52s. Mm-hmm. They don't make them anymore.
4: Right.
5: They're all from the 60s or 50s.
4: Yeah.
5: And keep those things flying.
4: They just keep them up there, man.
5: God, they are big, too. They're like size of a city block.
4: It's like, you know, you saw the photos when the news story came out yesterday, and you don't think about how big that damn plane is.
5: Oh,
4: it's massive. It's massive. Moving locally, passengers had to be evacuated from an MBTA ferry yesterday after a fire broke out in machinery space on board. The Champion was running the 2 p.m. trip from Hingham to Long Wharf when the fire was discovered. Fire was quickly put out. All 25 passengers did safely get off at the Castle Island dock. The MBTA says they were then taken by bus to Aquarium Long Wharf, where the ferry was towed away, and then they brought some other vessels in to cover the route for the day. I will say, you know, this incident aside, the ferry is great.
5: Like, I love
4: taken
5: the ferry.
4: It from Lynn to Boston. Love it. It's so, because you come into the harbor and the planes are coming over you.
5: Get all these
4: easy.
5: Great views.
4: Yeah, it's awesome. So, U.S. Coast Guard investigating the cause of the fire. Several people arrested yesterday after an allegedly violent encounter with police inside Estella's restaurant on Temple Place in Boston. Now,
5: How do I know that place?
4: I'm wondering if they're going to lose their liquor license, because if you recall, over the winter, this was the scene of that after-hours party with some of the Patriots players that got a little out of hand that was all over the news.
5: And we never heard anything more about that party or the aftermath.
4: No, they seem to have taken care of everything. But
5: except there were several dollar bills sprayed all over the floor.
4: Dollar bill, y'all. Mm. They were making it rain. The MBTA Transit Police says an officer was called into the restaurant around 5:45 p.m., allegedly saw one person kick another person in the head, which is always fun. When the officer stepped in, several other people allegedly ganged up on him.
5: Oh.
4: Yeah, not great.
5: Not a good move.
4: Transit Police and Boston PD responded. Boston PD says 2 people were arrested in connection with the original disturbance, 3 more taken into custody after other fights broke out in the area around the restaurant. So we get everybody out, and then the fights spill into the street. Like, what are we doing?
5: I think that's a fracas.
4: It mm-hmm. is a fracas. That yeah. is, in fact, qualifying as a fracas.
2: Wow. How do you spell fracas?
4: F-R-A-C-A-S?
5: Yeah.
4: Okay. 59 degrees in Boston right now. High of 77 on the way. Going to be a beautiful, sunny day. Get out there and enjoy it. Get some vitamin D. I'm Danielle. Let you download.
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2: All right, Chuck, we'll start with your favorite, a World Cup date. So, you know, not being a soccer enthusiast, how often do you see an entire day of World Cup games where every game is a tie?
5: You don't.
2: I mean, it's is unusual. It common? Is it not common?
5: But it's because the talent, the expertise, the yes. level that they're playing at is so good.
4: So high.
2: Yes. Well, like I said, all 4 games yesterday, all ties. The big one was Spain, one of the best teams in the world and one of the favorites to win the World Cup, held to a 0-0 draw by the 64th-ranked Cape Verde team in the first major shock of the World Cup.
5: That's amazing.
2: Shock number one.
5: Spain is picked to go all the way.
2: Yeah, they're like one of the top, I think, 3 amazing. Teams or whatever, and a lot of the predictions that I've seen. Belgium and Egypt played to a 1-1 tie. Saudi Arabia, Uruguay, also a 1-1 tie. And then Iran and New Zealand also played to a tie, 2-2 in that game last night. How much of it did you watch? I had it on all day, I gotta be honest.
5: You did?
2: Yeah, I was doing work. I was like, let's have it on. What the hell else
5: you know what?
2: Watch?
5: We
2: Days
5: have,
2: of our lives.
5: We both have YouTube TV, so yeah. I always do the catch-up through key plays.
2: Oh, okay.
5: So there's only like 12 of them usually for a soccer game.
2: You know, I'm a purist. I like to just have the game play.
5: Wow, what's yeah. happening here?
4: I mean,
5: if the score is 1-0, what do you say?
2: 1-0.
5: No.
2: No, what do they say?
5: 1-0.
2: 1-0. Yeah, so I said nil.
4: He said nil.
5: Did you say nil?
4: He did say nil. Yeah. I will give him credit.
5: Take it back.
2: Yeah, the Spain game was a 0-0 tie.
5: Wow.
2: Yeah, I know nil. I know love in tennis.
4: There was place he knows love, unfortunately.
2: There was some big drama with Iran. So their coach called the team the, quote, most depressed team in the entire World Cup after the team was forced to leave L.A. and return to their training camp in Tijuana immediately after their opening match. They are not allowed to stay in
5: America. That's terrible. Don't take it out on the players.
2: Yeah, what did they do?
4: Seriously.
2: They're not the ones with the nuclear weapons.
5: That's so unfair, man. They got to leave after every game.
2: Come on. It's a lot of traveling.
4: Yeah. It is.
2: And they can't come back until like 2 days before the match.
4: That's so dumb.
2: Yep. Today's slate, France and Senegal this afternoon at 3. You got Iraq and Norway later today at 6 at Gillette Stadium, not Boston Stadium. And then Argentina and Algeria tonight at 9. So Sunday night, we had the big UFC fight at the White House on Sunday. Apparently, everything went well. There was no drama, nothing. I mean, well,
5: no thunderstorms?
2: Some drama, people, weird insults. First ladies and all that kind of stuff.
5: What was that all about?
2: Aside from that, like, nothing crazy seemed to happen. So everybody's wondering, when's the next one going to be? Well, UFC CEO Dana White was asked that very question.
0: You don't think there's a chance the president says, that was good, let's do it again next year?
7: I can't afford it. There's no f***ing way we can do this again. This was, I'll never do the sphere again, and we'll never do this again.
2: That's it. Okay. So if you were looking for another one, guys, sorry. That was a one and done.
4: That was it.
5: Did he say the sphere?
2: They did the sphere.
5: They did?
2: Yeah.
5: I don't remember,
2: but apparently they did the sphere.
5: That doesn't seem like the place for it.
4: No.
2: Clearly why he did it that one time and not doing it again.
5: Yeah.
2: Let's talk about Roman Anthony real quick. You thought this injury couldn't get more confusing? So Dr. Mark Cohen of Midwest Orthopedics at Rush University said, I've been doing this 32 years. I actually have never heard of a ring finger isolated CMC ligament tear. If you look up ring finger ligament sprain, you'll find nothing. Zero. Because it's not a common injury. So he's been doing the dry swings with discomfort. 6 weeks later, he still can't even hit a baseball off a tee. So aside from a re-examination through more imaging, there is little he can do but wait for the ligament to heal. Roman said, I'm doing everything I can in terms of recovery, sleep, all the things that go into it. I'm putting my part into it. I've just got to let the body do its thing. It's just been slower than I imagined.
5: It's ridiculous. Yeah. They gave him the huge contract, and he's not playing at all.
2: He's not playing baseball.
5: Inject some tire filler into that thing. Let's get going.
2: Gotta be something, right?
4: Get a little synthol in there. You're fine.
5: Right?
2: Well, yeah. He won't be there tonight when the Sox kick off a 3-game series with the Blue Jays at 6:45 when Peyton Tolley takes the hill. All right, that's sports. I'm Tyler. Black Crowes is your ticket to Rock Summer for the rest of today, tomorrow, and Thursday. All those giveaways, 7:10, 8:10, 12:10, and 4:10. 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

0: 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The Chuck Nola Morning Show with Danielle Murr and Tyler. Yesterday, over in jolly old England, the Prime Minister announced that they're going to be banning children under the age of 16 from using all kinds of social media apps. TikTok, YouTube, Facebook.
1: The Snapchat count?
0: Snapchat, okay. Yes.
1: Good.
0: Snapface, all of those.
1: I can't imagine being a kid these days, just having all that exposure to everything, everyone, everywhere, and also being a parent trying to manage that.
0: Impossible. And every study shows it's toxic for kids.
1: It's terrible. Yeah. Like, you look at the bullying.
0: Body image, the bullying.
1: The bullying thing. Like, at least back in the day when we were bullied, you went home at 2:15 and it stopped for the rest of the day.
0: Yeah.
1: Now these kids have access to you everywhere. And now with the advent of AI and creating fake photos, and no thank you.
0: I saw a story the other day, like 10-year-old boys are watching porn. No. Shouldn't be happening.
1: Christ.
0: Like, shouldn't be happening. So I'm sure there's going to be a lot of backlash
1: over
0: England about this, but they're going to do it. It's to protect them from the harmful content and excessive screen time.
1: They're also going to be blocking children from doing things like live streaming and the ability to communicate with strangers by extending restrictions to gaming sites, which I think is great because there's a lot of predators out there.
0: Yeah, there are.
1: Talking to your kids while they're gaming.
0: You know, at one point, my son was playing some game, and he had the headphones on. I said, let me just listen to what's going on. I could not believe what I heard.
1: Horrifying, right?
0: The things that little kids were saying.
1: Yeah.
2: Just cursing each other out and stuff?
0: More than that.
1: It's
2: really?
1: Yes, because I've experienced this using my Oculus headset, because sometimes if you go into, like, group gameplay in certain apps, like the stupid cooking game that I like to do to make the sandwiches, the only people that play that game besides me are children. So if you try to go into, like, a multiplayer situation, it's all kids. And I'm just like, all right, first of all, I feel weird being in here, so I'm going to leave this room. But you listen to them for a few minutes, and it's just like, you sound like you're 8. Why are you saying these things?
0: Yes.
1: It's unbelievable.
0: There's a lot of violent stuff.
1: Yeah.
0: Misogyny.
1: Yeah.
0: Racism.
1: That sounds like radio.
0: Yeah.
3: Chuck, it's the king. We're going to clean it up for those kids. Camilla and I are making profiles on MySpace. It's going to be delightful.
0: King Charlie, such a trendsetter.
3: Yes. I'm wearing a kilt to support our Scottish team as well. It's quite breezy, Charles.
0: Children will not be able to play Pac-Man anymore. Well, King Charles, it's actually moved on since then.
3: I love Pac-Man and Donkey Kong.
2: I notice, like, all the kids in my life aren't heavy on social media.
1: That's good.
2: Like, my god kids, my friend's kids, they're all teenagers now.
0: Yeah.
2: You know what they're heavy into?
1: Hmm?
2: Texting.
1: Really, which is weird for younger people, because usually they communicate through apps.
2: I've spent some quality time, excuse me, with my goddaughter recently. She's like 20, and the whole time, like, we're at her brother's game, she's just texting away.
0: Yeah, they text like crazy.
2: Mm-hmm. Not big on, like, not going, like, she doesn't post tons of stuff on Instagram or. And it's just all texting.
0: Calling our kids, they never answer the phone. It's not even worth trying to call anymore because it'll go to voicemail and it'll always say the voicemail box is full.
2: Yeah,
0: they never check it.
1: If you call me, somebody better be dead. Wow. Seriously.
2: Okay, all right.
0: What?
1: Somebody better be dead if you're calling me.
0: Why?
1: I hate when somebody texts you and then you answer back and then they call you right away. I'm like, just because I answered you doesn't mean I'm going to take a call.
0: But if I was to call you just out of the blue, you would freak out?
2: You do.
0: About a phone call? About hearing... Hearing a human voice?
1: Yes, because the three of us generally communicate via text to extend the five of us with Pelosi and Jack.
2: Mm. Okay? I have called the two of you, Chuck and Danielle, on occasion. And when I do, I get the same
1: response.
2: Remember
1: last time?
2: Yep, I get the same response every time. Why are you calling me in the middle of the day? What's wrong?
1: Yep.
0: Well, yep, that's different.
2: Right.
1: Last time, it was a couple of months ago, you called, and it was like a weekend, and you didn't leave a voicemail, Tyler. And then like 5 minutes later, I call back, no answer, and I'm like, is he on the phone with Chuck? What, did we get fired?
0: Is he on a slab?
1: Did we not make the 5 months? I don't, like, what's happening?
0: Are we number 1 6 plus? I don't know.
2: 5 months.
1: Are we number 5 this week? I don't know.
2: I think that was the blizzard.
1: Yes.
2: We were trying to figure out blizzard plans. Well, like, how are we going to get here? What are we going to do? And I called and you didn't pick up. And then I think I went to the bathroom or something. And then she called me back and I didn't have my phone.
1: And then I was texting her like a lunatic.
2: She's all freaking out.
0: Oh, when we were fighting about whether or not to come in?
1: Yes.
0: Because some of us live far away?
2: All of you. But anyway, continue on.
0: All right, this story, and it's a Rhode Island guy here. This is so creepy.
2: Again, another black guy for the Ocean State.
0: Woonsocket resident Space Vizasic
1: Vixisok.
4: Vixisok?
1: Evidently. I believe it's a Laotian surname.
0: Never mind the last name. His first name is Space.
1: Yes, Space.
2: As in outer space?
1: Yeah. Space or Space?
0: I don't know.
1: I don't know.
2: Spachy.
0: He's facing charges in connection with an 18-month-long episode of online harassment and threats against a Boston woman.
1: Jesus. This guy had a lot of time on his hands.
0: This guy went crazy.
1: Nuts.
0: The victim said she never met this person, but they had repeatedly messaged her saying, I need you to love me and let me love you.
1: Ugh. That's usually what I say, like, my boyfriend's not hugging me tight enough. Like, can you just love me, please, for 5 seconds?
0: He also got her personal phone number, her parents' phone numbers, her home address, the location of her school. Screenshots that she shared with Boston police showed the stalker sending the victim messages such as, I told you to love me, now you're going to have to watch your back every time. The stalker also sent the victim's parents messages such as, hey, tell your daughter her last days are coming for her if she doesn't love me or I'll find her.
1: And you people wonder why I'm fanatical about telling you
0: to take
1: the lawn signs down, get the stick figure family off the van, go on whitepages.com and scrub your information from the internet. You're putting too much stuff out there.
0: At one point, the stalker created a social profile impersonating the victim to gather personal information about her from a friend. The victim says she blocked more than 700 TikTok accounts.
1: 700.
0: And more than 200 Instagram accounts used by the stalker, but the harassment was ongoing. This is for 18 months?
1: That's crazy.
0: What was her life like for 18 months looking over her shoulder?
1: Hell.
2: Yeah.
1: That is hell.
2: God.
0: That's crazy.
2: People are just nuts.
5: Have you heard these stories about all these... like cops in other states using the flock cameras to follow down their plates and like imaging search, like doing Minority Report. It's insanity.
0: There was one story that some cop checked his ex-girlfriend's plate like 700 times.
5: Yeah, and then following her mom.
1: That's so dumb because back in the day you could get away with that kind of stuff.
0: Yeah.
1: Now everything is traced. Everything is traced. Like anybody who's a law enforcement who has a half a brain won't run a plate for you because they know it's going to come back to them someday. By the way, this is a side note, and just for the folks playing along at home, Pelosi right now in his dark studio looks like he's giving one of those witness interviews where they have to change his voice on Boston 25.
6: Don't mention where I am right now. 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
3: We've got a World Cup date coming up.
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4: They really did, and I love that for them.
3: 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Like, yeah. You know what? We're going to go to the next game, too.
4: Yeah. Which, or just be here.
3: They're just going to be in debt for the rest of their lives.
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4: Oh.
3: I bet there is. We got the Norwegians coming in, too.
4: Yes, the Vikings.
3: Yeah.
5: Wow. There's immigrant song. Play it.
3: Harvey Danger from ZRX.

0: Halfback, passes to center. Back to wing. 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
4: I have loved having our Scottish visitors here.
5: Same.
4: They have brought such an energy to the city. They're all having a great time. I've only seen one video where that one guy is like, get out of my city. Everybody's having a good time, enjoying it. Yes.
5: Which is good.
6: They're well behaved.
4: They are.
6: Yeah.
4: And they said they would be, which is surprising when you hear about some of the stories of soccer in Europe.
5: True.
6: Yeah. Plus with all the booze they drink, that usually doesn't lend itself to peace.
5: Yes.
4: Just they made watching the Red Sox game Sunday night worth it because they were entertaining everybody all night long with their soccer chants. Even after the game was over, they didn't leave. This is them in the concourse of Fenway Park.

0: they just had nothing but a great time.
1: I love it.
0: It's crazy. So how much have the Scots drank since they've been here? On their way to go to South Station, go to the train, they emptied out the bars and liquor stores of Coors, Corona, Budweiser, seltzers, ciders, and Tennent's Lager, which is Scotland's beer, which these bars got extra orders of, and it's gone.
1: It's gone.
0: It's completely gone.
2: Hope they got more for the second wave that's coming in.
1: Yeah, seriously.
0: Noelle Summers, the chief operating officer at Hennessy's Bar downtown, says, we've been here for over 30 years. We've never seen anything like it. We tripled St. Patrick's Day.
3: That's insane. Yeah.
0: Tripled St. Patrick's
1: Day. Holy hell.
2: You know, the good news for me and you, Chuck, they don't drink Lalo tequila.
0: They don't, no.
2: Thank God.
1: Ding.
0: Plenty of tequila.
2: Mm-hmm. We got a three-day weekend coming up.
0: God.
1: You're going to need it.
0: She said a lot of the Scots learned the names of the bartenders. They were hugging them, giving generous tips. They drank for hours. She said she rarely sees energy like that in the bar. They brought fun back that was lost. She
1: love
0: said.
1: It.
0: And that's what it feels like.
2: Yeah. What, like, so what's going on in Scotland? Like, why are they so psyched all the time?
0: You know, when I went over there, they're very nice people. We had a great time being over there, but they are just so psyched that their team is in the World Cup for the first time in decades. And who knows if it's ever going to happen again, because they're not that good.
2: Oh, I know. That's true. Yeah.
1: It's all right. We're leaning into it.
0: Hennessy said they sold out Sunday night. They got a delivery to re-up on Monday. They have another delivery coming on Thursday in time for this weekend's games.
1: Oh, the liquor reps are just like...
0: Oh, my God. Federal Wine and Spirits in the financial district. A customer walked in there to buy two bottles of water. The store was packed with 15 to 20 Scots who booed her for her purchase.
1: Also, why are we buying water at a liquor store?
0: It's true.
1: I have to look at the logistics of the neighborhood.
0: Yeah.
2: That's all right.
0: They're also amazed at alcoholic seltzers. They don't have them over in Scotland, apparently.
1: That's probably a good thing.
0: Yeah, but they like it.
1: Do we have any seltzer sponsors? I'm sorry.
0: Guy says, because the front door was constantly opening, a refrigerator broke, which is now circulating hot air. That's crazy. But some of the comments from the people visiting the United States from all over the world for the games. One says, I'm not trying to be offensive at all. So far, every American I've met has been incredibly friendly. But man, you guys are loud.
1: That's something that you get. That's a contention you get from people everywhere outside the United States. Americans are typically very loud.
0: Yeah.
1: Yeah.
0: I've heard that. Nobody warned me that American portion sizes are actually a threat to your health. I ordered a medium coffee and received what my country would classify as a bucket.
1: See, that's, again, another... You order a glass of water in another country, you're getting like a Dixie, like a mouthwash cup-sized glass of water. Same thing with coffee. They don't serve like big coffees.
2: Yeah.
0: That's true.
1: Nobody's walking around in Scotland with a Stanley mug.
0: Imagine them getting one of the Dunk's buckets of coffee.
1: Oh,
2: so they wouldn't have my beautiful Chuck Nolan Morning Show Yeti that Chuck got us for Christmas?
1: Yes.
0: They would not.
2: What is this thing, like 30 ounces? I think it's a 30-ouncer. Would be like a bucket. This would be 10 buckets to them.
0: Yeah. You would. That's a flag saying I'm American if you brought that over to Europe.
1: Yes.
0: Yeah.
1: It's also a weapon. So.
2: Yeah, it hurt somebody.
0: How about this? World Cup fans from Scotland are donating $30,000 to Hasbro Children's Hospital Cancer Unit in Providence during their march that they're going to have on Thursday. They're going to present the check.
1: That's so cool.
0: See that?
1: We're doing absolutely philanthropy. Fantastic. That's awesome.
2: Yeah.
0: It's amazing.
1: I love it.
0: Now it's time for the Norwegians to step up.
1: Well,
0: the Norwegians and the Iraqis.
1: They've got big kilts to
0: tonight.
1: Fill.
0: Yeah.
2: I was going to say, all these other people coming here, like, so gosh, you've got to bring your A game now.
0: Yeah.
2: The Scots have set the bar.
0: They really have. I don't think the Norwegians are going to be drinking like the Scots.
2: I don't think anybody's going to be drinking like the Scots.
1: No.
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5: Eight people killed Monday when a B-52 bomber crashed shortly after takeoff at Edwards Air Force Base in Southern California's Mojave Desert. Military officials say the plane went down about 11:20 a.m. during a routine test mission and burst into flames. Those on board included uniformed military members and government contractors. Boeing did confirm two of its employees were among those on board. Officials say the aircraft was supporting a radar modernization program, but the cause of the crash is still under investigation. The Air Force says that investigation could take up to 6 months. That plane, over 60 years old.
6: So old.
5: So
6: the entire fleet of them, so old. They haven't made them in decades.
5: Yes.
6: They built that thing back when they would use an abacus to put it together. Like back in the 50s.
5: Yes. 54 to 64.
6: So, imagine how many times they had to change the equipment inside of that
5: thing. A lot. You had to patch that thing up. So that investigation continues. Now, remember what I told you guys yesterday during the download, because we're seeing some aircraft incidents. It's going to stay at the top of the news cycle. So now we have two other reports of aircraft incidents that maybe you wouldn't have heard about if it wasn't Heavy Aircraft Week. British Airways flight from London landed safely in Las Vegas after a cell phone caught fire on board. The FAA says a crew member reported the fire as Flight 721 was headed to Harry Reid International Airport. Pilot was heard telling air traffic control the phone had scorched part of the cabin, but the fire was under control. Passengers got off the plane normally after landing. Not clear what kind of phone caused the fire. The FAA is investigating, but this is why you cannot check lithium batteries in your underneath luggage.
6: Now, this has happened before with laptops and cell phones.
5: Yeah.
6: Don't they have like a giant bag that they throw these things in case they catch on fire?
5: And as you've seen, I have it's called a LiPo bag. It's a fireproof bag. When I travel, like if I'm doing a photography trip, I'll put all my batteries in there so that they're in the fireproof bag so they don't give me a hard time. But a lot of, at least two airlines, I think American and I forget which the other one is, have mandated that if you're charging a device, it has to be visible. So you can't have like a mobile power bank plugged into your phone in the overhead in your backpack. It has to be visible so that they can see what's going
6: on. I'm sure everybody follows the rules.
5: Oh, all the time.
6: Man, I smell smoke on a plane. I'm going to lose it.
5: Forget about it. That's a nightmare.
6: God.
5: Now, one person taken to the hospital yesterday after a Cape Air flight from Boston overshot the runway while landing at Provincetown Municipal Airport. Officials say Flight 2111 landed just after 8 a.m., came to rest just beyond the paved runway area. Plane was carrying three people, pilot, co-pilot, and one passenger. No serious injuries reported, though smoke was seen coming from the aircraft after landing. They did temporarily close the airport while crews and investigators responded. The FAA and the NTSB have been notified.
6: Hang on, we're coming in! I've flown that. I've had to sit in the co-pilot seat because I'm so big.
5: I love that.
6: I'm so afraid. All the controls are in front of me.
5: Don't touch anything.
6: Where can I put my feet?
5: Don't touch the pedals.
6: What should
7: I
6: do?
7: Nervous passenger.
5: See, you have a distinct advantage because one thing I don't like about sitting in the co-pilot seat in those planes is I can't see over the dashboard, as it were.
6: Yeah.
5: So you're just looking at instruments, and I'm like, I'd like to see the view.
6: Yeah, because you're looking up.
5: Yeah, but you're tall, so you could probably see a little bit over the propeller. Yeah.
6: I can. Yeah. But mainly you're looking out the side.
5: Looking out the side.
6: Like, wow, this window opens, doesn't it?
5: Yeah. Well, you know, you're not high enough that it's going to be that much of an issue. So last hour we mentioned, should we start like an office pool for when Estella's restaurant loses their liquor license or when it's like a 30, 60, 90 day suspension? I don't know.
6: How many strikes do you get?
5: I mean, the alcohol board, Boston, not something you want to mess with. You don't want to get fly afoul of the ABCC. But several people arrested yesterday evening after an allegedly violent encounter with police inside Estella's restaurant. It's on Temple Place in Boston. MBTA Transit police say an officer was called into the restaurant just before 6 p.m., saw one person kick another person in the head. Officer steps in. Several other people allegedly gang up on him, calls for backup. More transit police, Boston PD. Boston police say two people were arrested in connection with the original disturbance, and then three more were taken into custody after other fights broke out outside the restaurant.
6: Kicking them in the head, that's like a Goodfellas
5: scene. It's a lot. So the fracas spilled outside.
6: Was a fracas.
5: It was a fracas.
8: Nice job!

0: Were there any Patriots players there?
1: Not this time. Not that I've heard. I feel like we would have heard about that already, and there would have been video on the tickety talk machine.
2: Yeah.
1: Finally, passengers had to be evacuated from an MBTA ferry Monday afternoon after fire broke out in a machinery space on board. The Champion was running the 2 p.m. trip from Hingham to Long Wharf when the fire was discovered. Boston Fire's Marine Unit quickly put out the fire. All 25 passengers disembarked safely at Castle Island. The T says they were taken by bus to Aquarium Long Wharf. They towed the ferry away. They got a couple of other vessels to cover the route for the rest of the day. And the Coast Guard is investigating that fire.
2: If there's a fire on board the ferry, did they make you put on one of the smelly life preservers?
1: Yeah. You got to go to your muster station.
2: You go to the financial district for your job, you get the expensive suit on, you got to put the smelly life preserver over the top of
1: it. Is that any better or worse than the guys in suits that bike to work on a hot day?
3: Mm. You know anybody that used to do that? Anybody? Raise your hand in the room if you used to bike to work on a hot day.
1: Oh, for Christ's
3: sake.
1: There you
3: go, Chuck.
2: 25 miles.
3: 26.2?
2: Well, yeah. I loved it.
1: Of course you did.
2: It was great.
3: Did you use the private shower?
2: I did. There was a shower there I used to use.
1: Okay.
2: I definitely use shower shoes.
1: You have to.
2: Yeah, I'm not touching the
1: bottom
2: of that thing.
1: No.
2: Bunch of radio people there.
1: Yeah, disgusting. That's a lot of diseases you'll never recover from.
2: Where are those
1: from.
2: Feet been?
1: Exactly. 61 degrees in Boston, high of 77 on the way. Going to be sunny and pleasant. I'm Danielle. That's your download.
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3: World Cup fever, catch it. It's going crazy.
2: There it is. I can see you turning here.
1: Oh, dig God. This.
3: Can we head it out?
2: Imagine if Italy was in it.
1: Oh, he'd be insufferable. He would be insufferable.
2: You'd be down on Hanover Street every day.
1: Every day.
3: I don't know if I would be insufferable, but yes. I'd probably pay attention to what they were doing.
1: No, you'd be chirping about it in here every day with your little Italia hat on.
3: I don't.
2: You'd have the scarf.
3: I would. I would wear the hat. I definitely wear the hat. But, four really exciting games yesterday. And four ties, which I guess you don't see that many ties that often. That's a lot of ties.
2: No, but these are really good teams. Very highly skilled players.
3: Highly skilled. The biggest one, of course, was Spain. One of the best teams in the world. And one of the teams that's favored to win the World Cup. It was a 0-0 draw. Mm. They tied Cape Verde in the first major, not upset, but real shock of the World Cup.
2: That's awesome. Did you see all the people, all the Cape Verdeans in Brockton coming out on the street?
1: Yep.
2: Celebrating.
3: Sight. Mm-hmm. Don't blame
2: them. It's a victory for them.
1: Yeah. Yes.
3: And by the way, shout out to the Japan fans who stayed to clean up at Cowboy Stadium in Dallas. Did you see that?
2: No.
3: They actually stayed and they were cleaning up.
2: My God.
3: What is with all these people that...
1: I love it.
3: People outside of America are the nicest people in the world. What is wrong with us? We would never do that.
2: I guess we're pigs, huh?
1: We are.
2: Yeah.
1: We're disgusting.
3: We eat too much. We drink too much. We don't clean after ourselves.
2: I love the story of the Japanese in Dallas going to the restaurant, and they sit down, and they bring out the chips and salsa, and they say, we didn't order this. Yeah. No, it's complimentary for the table.
1: Like, what? And this is such a Japanese mentality when they're like, we didn't earn this.
2: We didn't earn it.
1: Yeah.
2: So they eat it like, wow, that's incredible. And all of a sudden, it's refilled again.
1: Hot chips.
2: They did it three times because they felt like it was a gift and it would be offensive if you didn't eat it. So by then, they have to order food and they're...
3: I think I'm going to use that as an excuse from now on. I'm sorry, I didn't want to offend you. I just kept eating all your food. Today's slate, you got France and Senegal this afternoon at 3, Iraq and Norway later today at 6 at Gillette, and then Argentina and Algeria tonight at 9 o'clock. We got to move on to this Roman Anthony injury. This has become the most confusing topic of all time. Mm-hmm. Ligament tear, not a ligament tear. Apparently, ligament and a tear and a sprain are the same thing. Anyway, there's this guy, Dr. Cohen of Midwest Orthopedics at Rush University, who says, I've been doing this for 32 years. I actually have never heard of a ring finger isolated CMC ligament tear. Oh. He goes, if you look it up, you'll find nothing, zero, because it's not a common injury.
2: Can't they just put a pig ligament in there or something
1: and
2: fix it up?
1: Is it going to reject?
3: Nowadays, guys are getting Tommy John surgery 2-3 times. We can't fix a finger?
2: Come on. It's a ring finger.
3: Anyway, he's doing everything he can to get back. He can't even he can't even hit a ball off a tee right now.
2: Can he open a jar of pickles?
3: He said he can do a lot of normal. He actually said everything's fine in normal everyday life, but mm-hmm. he'll be driving and he'll turn the steering wheel and then it'll catch his finger when he turns it a certain way.
2: I hate those injuries.
3: Yeah.
2: Those ones you forget about and then you're reminded.
3: Yes. Yes. So bottom line is, like I said, he can't hit off a tee. So who knows when we're going to see him again.
1: Oh,
3: but the Sox kick off a 3-game series with the Blue Jays tonight at 6:45. Peyton Toley on the Hill. That's sports. Tyler, don't forget, $2,500 up for grabs in the 250K USA giveaway. We'll do that at 8:40 this morning right here on the Chuck Nolan Morning Show.
2: Friday night's going to be beautiful. Great night for a show. The Xfinity Center. The Black Crowes are playing.
1: What a time. What a time.
2: Oh, my God. Summer starts this weekend officially. Here we go! Let's get you to the show. It's Classic Rock Challenge time on our Ticket to Rock Summer. Along with this, you qualify for the grand prize VIP merchandise package. So, Pelosi, it's going to be something good, I imagine.
0: Well, you like a good In-N-Out. You like the old In-N-Out, Chuck.
2: Ah, the old In-N-Out, you say.
0: You know, the old In-N-Out.
2: So you have a song that we know.
0: Yes.
2: You've taken the beginning of the song and the ending of the song, and you've merged the two together.
0: I've taken a scalpel and like cut them together.
2: Like a Reese's peanut butter cup.
0: Reese's peanut butter cup, not a Reese's.
2: Correct.
0: Reese's.
2: You just have to figure out what that is, title and artist, and you're going to the Black Crowes this Friday night. 877-617-1007. 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
30: Okay.
2: The challenge that wakes you up every morning. Gets the ganglia twitching.
1: Yes. Twitch, twitch.
2: Black Crowes are playing the Xfinity Center on Friday night. What a way to go into the weekend.
1: Yes.
2: Actually, the weekend already have started. Friday's a holiday.
1: Correct.
2: Yeah. Yes.
3: And also, the weather, Friday, Saturday, Sunday, I'll knock on some wood when I say this. I'll jinx it, but it's supposed to be great.
1: Yeah, knock What's on Formica.
2: That's so rare. What's going on?
3: I know. We got all these nice people visiting our country. Mm-hmm. The weather's going to be nice. What's going on?
2: Something's happened.
3: Mm-hmm. I don't like all this positivity.
2: I feel it. 877-617-100.7. If you'd like to go, you just have to figure out the challenge, which today is
0: the In-N-Out Challenge.
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3: The In-N-Out Burger.
2: Pelosi's taking a song. We hear the beginning of it. We hear the end of it. You have to fill in the rest and figure out what is that song and who does it.
0: Yes.
2: Exact title, exact name of the performer.
0: Now you're getting it.
2: Just want to make sure the rules are clear there. Joe from Wilmington. Good morning, Joe.
32: Good morning.
2: How you doing?
32: I'm doing okay.
2: Have you had your coffee yet, Joe?
32: Drinking it right now.
2: There you go. How do you take it?
32: Cream, no sugar.
2: All right.
1: All right. So my mom takes it.
2: How do you take yours, Danielle?
1: It depends on what I'm getting, but my daily driver, Dunkin' cold brew, is two cream, two mocha. Oof.
3: Wait a minute. You know, I've noticed you haven't had a coffee the last few days.
1: I had one yesterday. I didn't get one today.
3: Okay. What, how do you not, like, what made you decide not to get a coffee?
2: What's going on?
1: I just, why I have my mother's so nice car today. Weekends? I didn't feel like making the stop today. I was running late because I had a bunch of stuff to do this morning before I left the house. And I was just like, you know what? I don't feel like it today.
2: So you I love have your coffee, though.
1: Well, that's why I are have one on the way mood? From DoorDash.
2: Ah.
3: The DoorDash there it is. Coffee.
2: Yeah.
1: All right. No, no home fries for you, Tyler.
3: I mean, I'm definitely
32: what does that cost?
1: It costs less to have it delivered than the stress I would feel driving to Cambridge Street over by Mass General. So we'll just leave
4: then
1: it.
4: Then I like to kick
1: and stretch.
2: All right, let's check out the in and out challenge. Here we go. Inch. Take a sip of coffee. Ooh. Take a drag off that cigarette. Mm. And Joe, tell me what song is that and who does it. You want to hear it again?
32: Yeah, please.
2: Yeah, all right. Inch. I know that one. I know it. I know it. Joe?
32: I got one time. We get three, right, if you're the first guy?
3: Oh, wow.
0: Oh, he's paying
3: day.
0: Attention.
3: He remembers.
32: Oh, why do Black I Hole Sun Soundgarden?
2: Ooh, no, that's not it. I was about to play it for you again.
3: Joe.
2: Here, I'll play it again anyway.
3: Inch. Do it again. I talked over it.
2: Jeez. What's going on here?
3: Sorry.
2: Sloppy show
1: Radio
2: today. Sloppy.
1: Inch.
3: There you go. There it is.
2: Let's go to, let's say, Tim. Tim in Braintree. How you doing, Tim?
1: Timmy.
6: Hello, what's happening, guys?
2: All right. You ready to go?
6: I think. Oh. Yeah, I'm ready to go. I don't even need to hear it again. Is it Soundgarden, Fell on Black Days?
3: There you go.
2: Woo! Nice job. You go into the Black Crowes Friday night at the Xfinity Center. Who knows? You might be getting that VIP merchandise package, which includes the harmonica.
3: The harmonica, a flask. I think there's a whiskey glass in there, too.
2: Yes.
3: Special tour laminated thing.
2: All nice job, Timmy.
3: Goofy stuff.
6: Thank you, guys.
2: Oh, you're welcome. Hang on the line. Coming up, we have Am I the A-Hole? And it's a follow-up to a local story here. We want to get everybody's input on.
3: I wish people could see this. I really wish people could see this.
1: You want the videos up, don't you? So I have to go through this rigmarole every day.
2: Oh, my God.
3: It's not easy being
1: Christ.
3: A chick.
2: It's not easy, is
1: no,
2: it?
1: No, it's not.
0: Who are you wearing?
1: And it's not cheap either.
2: Can I just take a photo and post that right
1: now? Yeah, of course.
2: All right.
3: I'm going to do it right now.
2: Am I the A-hole? Coming up from ZLX.

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1: He's an asshole, sir.
2: The show that asks.
3: Well, you're an A. S-S-H-O-L-E.
2: Am I the a-hole?
4: I knew it. I'm surrounded by ass.
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5: Well, today's controversy is ripped from the headlines. So we want to get your input on this. We were talking about this yesterday. 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And I don't think we can actually pinpoint it on any one particular person or group. We want to leave it open to who exactly is the a-hole in this situation. So 877-617-1007. 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
6: So I'm going to give you a little quick bullet point rundown of all the important elements of the story because it did evolve over the course of a week or so. So the Ipswich boys lacrosse team had advanced to the D4 state semifinal and was supposed to play Cohasset on Tuesday, June 9th. Some players had already graduated, but the MIAA season was still considered active because the team was still in tournament play. Okay? They have the graduation ceremony, and then a photo of quite a few of the fellas was taken at Pavilion Beach with what appeared to be them smoking cigars. Okay? Now, the photos got to school officials that Monday morning, Monday, June 8th, and they immediately went into action because they're like, this is a violation of the chemical policy of the MIAA. No tobacco, no alcohol, nothing.
5: Nothing.
6: Can't have anything. Noontime-ish Monday, the players were told that they were under investigation. So this dad, John Janikakis, I think I'm saying his name correctly, he claimed that he had just started rolling cigars and that the kids wanted to take cigar photos, but they knew about the policy. So he went and got fake cigar rolling materials like tea leaves, you know, all kind, just not actual tobacco. And he shows a receipt for the materials that were purchased, but it had the time and date of the purchase smudged out. Okay. So now the superintendent's office gets involved, pushes for a deeper investigation. Then the principal, I believe, it was either the principal or the superintendent, I think it was the principal, goes to Shaw's and says, hey, can you reprint this receipt so we have the actual correct, accurate info? And the receipt showed the cigar-making materials were not purchased until about 20 minutes after they found out they were under investigation.
5: Oh! Well, the principal went into real detective form right there.
6: That's something I would do.
5: I'm going to go over there and take a look myself.
6: Correct.
7: Dude, my first question. Why would the supermarket even comply?
6: Why not?
7: You can, is that like...
6: I don't think you have an expectation of privacy. I mean, they could have gone with the receipt. If John had given them a concrete copy of the receipt, maybe they were like, hey, we just need this reprinted for records, receipt something. Shaw's is not under
7: You're asking for someone else's receipt. I think that's wrong.
5: Because the manager of the store was his student back in 2012.
7: Yeah, like that's weird. Like if I went to the grocery store, hey, can I get the...
5: Jonathan, give me that receipt right now.
7: My guy Chuck was here yesterday buying some Lalo at Wegmans because he said it was $39.99. Can I get the receipt for that so you can show me, prove me?
6: Do you think somebody making like $16 an hour is going to stand up and be like, no, there's an expectation
7: of privacy? I would just think there's a policy.
6: Here.
7: You can't give out other people's receipts.
8: Need a warrant, I would think.
7: Oh, yeah.
6: It's a super... But it's
7: not that part, to me, is the huge red flag right off the top.
5: But it's not a police action. Right. It's just investigating a school thing.
6: I just need a copy of this receipt.
7: Yeah. Yeah, but it's not your business. It's someone else's receipt.
8: I'm not a cop.
6: Yes, thank you. Thank you.
7: I just don't understand how they give out that info. Someone else's receipts. I don't know how you do that.
5: Well, he probably said, you know what? I want to straighten this whole thing out. Let me just take a look at the receipt, and let's take it from there.
7: Well, he clearly finessed whoever it was, yeah.
5: He slipped him a 20?
6: I don't think it's that deep. It's a supermarket receipt. It's not tax information. It's not financial records. It's not a credit report. It's not a Corey check.
5: You're really going Ocean's 11 on this thing.
7: Well,
5: you think somebody was out at the curb with the car running.
7: It seems pretty egregious to me. If I went to a restaurant and said, hey, Chuck and Danielle were here having dinner last night. Can I see the receipt? I would imagine the guy would be like, what do you want that for?
6: He gave them a copy of the receipt. So if they had a copy of it, they could have said, hey, this is unintelligible. We can't read this part. Can you please reprint it? They already had a copy of it.
5: So I have it right here.
7: It doesn't matter. You're giving out someone else's receipt.
6: This is an airline reservation.
7: You shouldn't be able to give out other people's.
5: All right, continue.
7: It just doesn't make any sense to me.
5: So
6: in a statement on Friday, the superintendent and the principal said that public information from the parents and the players was, quote unquote, fundamentally misleading. They said administrators determined the cigars were not fake, citing a second photo that surfaced and also the receipt timing. So now the family's lawyer said the district moved too fast. They robbed the kids of a meaningful chance to defend the title, blah, blah, blah, yada, yada, yada. So we want to know who is the a-hole. Is it the dad? Is it the principal and the superintendent? Is it MIAA? Is it the school? Is it the kids for doing something dumb because they shouldn't have posted this photo in the first friggin' place?
5: Is it the kid making minimum wage at the, was it a cigar store or Shaw's?
6: Shaw's. Initially, they said a cigar store, but then it pivoted. All right. I'm guessing they got, like, tea leaves and stuff.
5: Yeah. Wait, do they have lawyers? Have they lawyered up on this?
6: Oh, yeah.
5: Are they going to sue?
6: Maybe.
8: I want to know what happened in that 20 minutes.
6: Yes.
8: I want to know the
6: like that was a fast turnaround.
8: The freak out and the whole thing that happened.
5: I got a plan.
6: Hang on. I know what we're going to do.
5: I'm going to talk about my brand new cigar rolling hobby that I just came up with.
6: Okay, get out of here. That's about as realistic as Tyler rolling cigars with Remy in the park.
7: Yeah, I mean, who rolls their own cigars? I mean,
6: like three guys.
7: Would we in Nicaragua?
5: South Beach, Miami?
7: I don't think so.
6: Kramer's Cubans.
7: I've been to a cigar factory. I know what it takes to roll a cigar.
8: Read the newspaper?
5: I think by law, you have to be wearing a Panama hat to be rolling cigars.
7: Yeah. I've been to a cigar factory. I've been to the Arturo Fuente factory. I've watched these people do it.
6: You have to train at the Magic Pan and roll crepes.
7: You cannot do this at home.
6: No.
8: You know, a proper Panama hat, you can fold it up and put it through the ring of a cigar.
6: Really?
5: Interesting.
8: It's well
5: good
6: I love
5: to know.
6: Pieces of info like that. Thank you, Pelosi.
5: All right, we have to unfold this whole story here. You guys got to help us out. 877-617-1007. 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On Boston's Classic Rock, 100.7 WZLX.

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1: So many players in this one. The Ipswich High School lacrosse team was one win away from a trip to the state championship, but they had a photograph of themselves holding cigars after graduation, violating school rules. Was it school rules or the...
2: No, it's the Massachusetts Interscholastic Athletic Association, the MIAA. They have a ban on, you know, any kind of substances, tobacco, alcohol, and any chemical substances.
1: And everybody knows this.
2: Everybody knows it. In fact, this dad, you know, went ass over tea kettle over explaining how they knew about the policy and they wanted to make the fake cigars because they still wanted to take the tradition photo, but they didn't want to get in trouble.
1: Yeah, so these kids weren't allowed to play in the game because they violated the policy.
2: Correct.
1: And then the story came out that this dad said he got into rolling cigars and he made them fake cigars for the photo op.
2: Yeah.
1: And then he had the receipt to prove it, but the receipt, you couldn't make out the date on it or anything. From the supplies, he got the tea leaves and what have you at Shaw's. So the principal went full Columbo, went back to the store and asked for another receipt. And it turns out the cigars were made 20 minutes after the whole fracas happened. So who is the a-hole in this situation here that has taken off? That's our question. 877-617-100.7. Call or text or leave us a talk back on the free iHeartRadio app. Karen from Tewksbury. Karen, what's your take on this?
3: Hi, good morning. I want to say first, I feel awful the team because their teammates let them down. But ultimately, the dad is the only and the biggest a-hole, I think, of the year. And let me tell you why. We are raising our kids, and as educators and parents, it is our primary job to raise these kids to know, to follow rules. And it's parents like these that are teaching the kids, hey, if you make up a big enough lie, you can get out of anything. And parents across the state are second-handedly embarrassed of these actions. Not all parents do this, but I'm a parent of teens and early 20-year-olds, and I'm also an educator. Everybody is laughing at the town of Ipswich. I cannot believe parents that are sending their kids off to college are teaching their boys to lie, to fake their way out of things. And it's just so embarrassing as a parent and as an educator. So I could go on, but I won't. I know you have other calls. I'm a longtime listener. You guys are great.
2: Thank you so much, Karen.
1: That's a great point.
4: Yeah.
1: What are we teaching the kids?
2: I know.
1: You can get out of anything if you can concoct. If you can concoct the story, you can get out of it. But look what happens.
2: You got to be better at concocting the story.
1: Look what's happened, though. This thing has blown up. It's a national story now.
2: Yeah.
1: It's probably going to be a documentary on Netflix.
4: Tyler will watch it.
1: You would watch that. John from Winthrop. Good morning.
5: Good morning, guys. Long time listener. I got a question, and I may be wrong. Isn't tea leaves considered tobacco?
2: No.
4: No.
1: I don't think so.
5: It's not.
2: No.
1: No.
2: Tobacco is considered.
1: Does anybody
2: tobacco.
1: Smoke tea?
5: Smoking!
2: I mean, you can get a smoked
5: Indians,
2: tea.
5: The old Native American smoked tea.
2: Yeah, but I don't think for these purposes it's considered that type of substance.
6: I think the tea would mean the letter T as in tobacco, the letter T when you like smoking tea. I think that's the reference to the tea, no?
2: No, tea leaves.
6: Shorthand.
1: I don't know. What about banana peels?
2: Yeah.
1: That was like
2: what about hibiscus
1: thing.
2: Leaves?
1: Yeah. I don't know. Clove cigarettes? I'm not sure.
6: Oh.
1: Jess from Holden, how are you?
7: Good. How are you guys?
1: Good. What do you think?
7: I agree with Karen. So I think the father is a gigantic a-hole. It's really embarrassing. First of all, I read this article in like a national news thing. And, of course, it was Massachusetts when I got to that part. I'm like, where else would it be but here? So I think it's gross that, you know, these kids broke the rules, but they're teens, and teens are stupid. And everybody knows those rules at the beginning of, you know, the sports season. They go over these things. I have two teens. I've been through it. So I just think to make excuses for your kids and rather than face the consequences when you make a mistake, is ridiculous. And it's pretty embarrassing that the guy went through such great lengths to lie. Like, everybody knows you're lying. Just give it up at this point. Yeah. Like, it's ridiculous.
1: Yeah, I saw the guy on the news talking about how he rolled the cigars and all that. I mean, he really went full bore on this thing.
2: It was too much information.
6: Yes. Yep. Oh, yes.
2: Where were you last night? I went out with a couple of friends. Where were you last night? Well, I went to the North End. We took an Uber. Our guy's name was Brad, and then we landed outside Cafe Dello Sport, and then I crossed the street. My shoelace actually came. It's too much information.
6: You know, what if the dad said, hey, listen, I gave him the cigars. I told him to be cool, and I'm sorry about it. I think that might have worked better. I think they might have.
2: I don't think they would. They're not going to give him a pass.
1: A rule's a rule. But he went so far as to say the cigars are made from chamomile and English breakfast tea.
2: Like, come on.
1: They're very specific about that.
2: 774 texter, these kids are getting a nice taste of reality, and dad just made things worse. Another 774 text, the dad's the biggest a-hole out of everybody. He made it so much worse by trying to cover this up. The kids have some a-hole in this as well, seeing as how I'm sure they knew the policy. Being a former student athlete in the state, you have to take responsibility for your actions.
1: Yep.
2: Another 774 texter, and it pains me to read this one, but in the interest of equality and fairness, I will read it. I'm with Tyler. The supermarket shouldn't have shared the receipt, and the principal is an a-hole. That dad's just doing what we all do and helping our sons out. Just wish he put a little bit more than 20 minutes of thought into it.
1: I never would have done that for my kid.
4: I would make him
1: face the consequences.
2: Yeah.
1: Hey, that's life. I always say to him, you learn from your mistakes. That's the only way you learn is from your mistakes.
4: But you know what? This whole thing, though. So, okay, they took a picture with a cigar. To me, this is the equivalent of tearing a tag off the mattress. This is not that big of a deal. It's not like they all went out and were doing keg stands and stuff like
2: that. But it's the policy.
4: I understand that it's the policy, but some rules are meant to be bent.
6: That's a bad example.
4: You just ruined their entire high school career. This is all they're going to remember.
2: They did. The MIAA didn't ruin it. They did.
4: For a tiny little rule like this?
2: Yes, because it's still a rule. It sucks. I think it's ridiculous.
4: So every rule
2: still
4: is just as important.
2: So what's going
1: to
2: happen?
1: They had to know the rule.
2: So what's going to happen then? Say they let them go on this. They let them play. They go past it. Next year, there's another controversy with, girls' field hockey. And there's a similar thing that comes up, and they're like, well, you let this go last year, and then they don't do it for them. It sets a very bad precedent.
1: Yeah, at what point is it just bending the rule, and what point is it breaking the rule?
4: I don't know. I think this is one of those, you got to look the other way on this one. You just ruined these kids' lives. This is all they're going to remember from high school now.
1: Ruin their lives?
4: Yeah, this is like, these kids take, believe me, I lived through it the last several years with my godson and my goddaughter in the sports. These people take this stuff very, very seriously.
6: They were smoking cigars. Yeah, they took it seriously. They would have been not doing that.
4: My godson just lost the state championship the other day. He's crushed. I can't imagine how crushed he would be if he couldn't play because of some stupid rule like this.
1: It's a great learning experience. Yeah.
6: Oh God.
1: That's life.
6: It's a lifelong relaxational habit.
1: That's life. You gotta play by the rules.
4: All right. I think everybody's an a-hole in this in some way or another. It's just a matter of what level you're at. I think they all did.
1: Let me give one of your analogies out there. My son got a ticket. He was only going 87 miles an hour. He wasn't going 100.
4: That's a terrible analogy.
1: He bent the rule.
4: It's not like they were actually smoking the cigars. They were just taking a picture with it.
2: How do you know?
4: Because it's tradition. Because that's what the picture showed.
2: Yeah, and how do you know they weren't smoking them in the background?
4: So what if they... You don't know if they were or not. That's the point. You have no proof if they were.
2: So
4: you're
2: going to
4: punish them for something they didn't do?
2: They still posted the photo.
8: It's red eye back. They were definitely smoking those cigars.
2: It's optics, bud. They knew. They know. They drill those rules into you. If you're a high-level athlete, you know the rules.
4: For a picture. This is all over a picture.
2: Yeah, 877-617-100.7.
1: Call or text. 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
2: Under my skin.
1: 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The students? The parents? The principal? The superintendent? Tyler? Danielle? I don't know.
2: Hey.
1: I threw you in there, too. I know.
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1: The Ipswich High School lacrosse team was going to go to the state championship, but they never got a chance to play after a controversial photo surfaced. Some of the players with cigars, leading them to be suspended. But then one of the fathers of the players said, hold on a second. They weren't real. I rolled those using tea. I believe it was chamomile and English breakfast. And he had the receipt to prove it, that he bought the materials for that. Mm. Principal said, hold on, let me see that. Mm-hmm. The receipt was smudged. Couldn't see the date or information about it or the time. So he went back to the store, got another receipt, and it showed that the ingredients had been purchased about 20 minutes after the families had been alerted about the investigation into the photos.
2: Well. So that he just ran out the house. There was no time to think of a cigar store. There was no time to do anything except, I got to go to Shaw's.
1: Yeah.
4: And the grocery store just handing out people's receipts at will.
2: They have no way to know whose receipt is. If you go in and you're like, I need this reprinted for tax purposes, whatever, you're just going to give them the time and date. They're going to pull the thing up. There's no way to know whose receipt it is.
1: That really bothers you a lot.
4: I just don't understand giving out that information.
1: You don't want people seeing what you're buying over at Wegmans?
4: I don't mind if people see what I buy. Well, I'm not buying anything
2: crazy. It's the same thing every week.
4: Yes, it's the same crap every week.
1: A lot of tequila.
4: Yeah. A lot of raw orange peppers.
2: They're the best ones.
4: They are the best ones.
2: Yeah, I agree.
1: Judy from Danvers has something to say about this. Good morning, Judy.
30: Hey, how you guys doing?
31: Good.
30: This situation is got me irate. It's got me irate for days. It's just as a mother to a team and as a New England person, sports are everything to these kids. I don't understand, A, what the big deal is, first of all. Two, if this is an MIAA rule, why is the school enforcing that? Isn't the school's responsibility to support its students? Why is the principal going to Shaw's And did that principal, like you just said, Deshaun just give out information? Did the principal say, this is my receipt? Was he deceptive to get that information? Because I'd like to know that, too.
1: But okay, I can't answer part of that for you. The MIAA's chemical health policy is also part of Ipswich's student athlete handbook.
2: There it is.
30: Oh my God. Like, seriously, there is no evidence. You guys said, right, there's a photo of them holding this stuff. There's no evidence that they actually smoked it. Right?
4: That's what I said. Yeah.
1: The cigar's unlit in the photo.
2: No, there was. I believe there. I'm going to pull up the original. There's
0: another photo, isn't there?
30: I'm just going to. I'm going to go way back and tell you Clinton didn't inhale. If you know what I'm saying, okay? if the president of the United States can get out of it, these kids should be able to get out of this. And again, let the kids play. To give the kids the benefit of the doubt. Let the kids play. And if the MIAA wants to make a big deal of it, let the MIAA make a big deal of it. It's the school and the district's responsibility to support. Support their students, and I feel like they did these kids dirty.
1: Wow, Judy, you are heated! My God, Judy,
4: let her go.
30: I'm furious! I got a teenage son. If this happened to my kid, I would have done the same. I wouldn't have been a dumb enough father, but I would have done the same thing. I would have been like, you didn't inhale, right? Because as far as I know, you didn't inhale. This photo shows me that you touched it.
1: Wait a minute.
2: It doesn't matter whether
1: who's
2: they
1: inhaling cigars.
2: It. Well, that's there you go.
4: Oh, you do that, you're going to be puking.
2: Yes, it doesn't matter whether they did or didn't inhale. You can't under the MIAA rules. You can't even possess tobacco products. So there's a couple of different photos out. One of them is the group photo where all the guys have the cigars in their mouths. They don't appear to be lit in the photo. But then there's a second picture, and it's hard because everything's blurred out. I can't tell if they're holding cigar cutters or whatever's going on here. One of them, you can see ash on one of them. You can see ash on two of them very clearly.
1: John from Plymouth says the cigars do not look lit in the photos. Is that what you see when you looked at it, John?
8: Yeah, I looked at about three different ones, and none of them seem to be lit. And I sat there and I said to myself, there's no violation if they're not lit. And even if they are lit and they're holding it, doesn't mean they actually smoked it.
2: But
8: there's
2: again,
8: no
2: possession.
8: Evidence to show that they actually smoked it.
4: Mm-hmm.
8: Possession isn't 9/10 of the law in this thing. The photograph is the evidence. That's the only evidence there is.
2: Charles, look at that photo. See the kid on the left? That's ash. That's ash on the end. That's lit.
1: It is. It's actually like half smoke too.
8: Even the photos they show are kind of iffy as far as clarity.
2: This is very clearly a lit cigar.
1: Yeah, it is. That one is. I hadn't seen that one before.
2: The one where they're sitting on the bench.
1: And it's from up above.
2: Yeah,
1: that looks lit.
2: Dum-dums.
1: Let's go with Mark. Mark in the truck, good morning.
9: Yeah, good morning, everyone. I just want to say as far as the receipt is concerned, that's all public information.

0: doing what they did for the kids is just a joke. And as far as the receipt goes, the father handed the receipt to the principal. That is now his receipt for the record. And if you want a record clear, the receipt should be clear. Any store is going to print a receipt for you if you have the original receipt. That receipt now belongs to the principal. And the guy gave it to him as proof of a record. So he obviously wanted the record to be straight. So the father must have mistakenly gave him a bad receipt, and the principal had to get a clear one for the record.
1: Wow. There it is. You know, that was like a closing argument right there.
2: No, it wasn't. All right, so
1: attorney Ron.
2: If Ron's walking in the parking lot and he drops his receipt and I pick it up and go back inside, I can do whatever I want with it?
3: Yes,
2: I can get all the information I need?
3: It's a supermarket receipt.
2: It doesn't matter. You shouldn't be able to give out people's information.
1: But it's not. It's just a record of a purchase. There's no information on it. It doesn't have your name or credit card number on it.
2: Oh, so you, if someone did that, you would be okay with it?
1: If they wanted to see what I bought?
2: Yeah.
1: All right.
2: You don't think that's wrong?
1: What am I hiding?
3: What are you, at Lowe's at the self-checkout with a bag of lime and a rope? I don't know. And a shovel?
2: That seems really weird to me that you should be that you can just go and request a receipt from anybody for anything.
4: No, he wasn't requesting it. He brought
3: one. He brought it.
2: But it wasn't his receipt.
3: It doesn't matter. They don't know that. They don't know that.
1: They don't know.
2: That's my point. How does the store know? You should be able to prove. Is this
1: your receipt? But he's holding the receipt.
2: Show me this is your receipt.
3: How? How's he going to prove it?
2: Exactly. And if you can't, you don't get to see it.
1: But how do you do that? How do you prove it's your receipt?
2: That's my point. If you can't prove it, you shouldn't be able to see the info.
1: We're going around in a circle here.
3: I'll take Tyler, 978 texter. FYI, there's video plus the photos that were posted. I grew up in Ipswich, and this whole story is so indicative of the town, unfortunately. It's a beautiful place to live, but the people there are really something else. The whole thing is so cringy, it gives me secondhand embarrassment. Parents of the a-holes here for pushing this over the top instead of just making their kids own it and be honest. 617 text. Inhaling is besides the point. A rule is a rule. They got bagged. Nobody wants to face repercussions anymore. That's the bigger problem.
1: Let me get some talkbacks too. We got a lot coming in here.
5: The parents are the a-holes. You have entitled parents making entitled kids. Choices have consequences, people. Yep. You gotta face the consequences. Teach them right. Stop making these entitled punks.
6: They're all a-holes. All they have to do is wait and post a picture until after the game was over, and they couldn't have done anything.
7: Mm-hmm. My dad would have agreed with Chuck. He used to call things like that tuition in the school of life, and believe me, he let me pay a lot of it when I was growing up.
1: That's right. That's what you got to do.
3: I'm going to steal that line.
1: Yeah. I mean, as a parent, I would be so into this. Like, look what you did. Mm-hmm. You did that. You're responsible.
3: My mother would
1: for
3: do
1: that.
3: The same thing.
2: By the way, don't get me wrong. I'm not saying these kids did anything right. I just think this is such a low-level rule.
3: It doesn't matter what level the rule is. It is a rule, and they know it, so they need to abide
2: by it. So because they took a picture with a cigar, they deserve to have their entire high school careers destroyed.
3: That's the consequence.
1: Yeah.
3: That's on
2: them. You think that's that big of a rule?
1: It's in the student-athlete handbook also.
3: They sign off on it, but it doesn't
2: matter. So all rules are equal, what you're saying.
1: What?
3: I can't with you
2: this
3: week.
2: They break one tiny rule. And 4 years of hard work has to go out the window.
3: And that's on them.
1: Then what's the point of the rule? Right. Then don't have a rule.
2: Right. Okay.
3: That's on them.
2: I think that's a pile of crap. You just ruin these kids' lives over because they took a picture.
3: No, you know what? This is on them for ruining it for the rest of the team.
2: Look, again, I'm not saying what they did was smart. It was really stupid what they did. But did they deserve the ultimate penalty for it?
3: That is what the penalty is.
1: You got to go with the penalty for the rule.
2: Do you think they deserve the ultimate penalty for breaking a tiny rule?
3: There's no level of penalty. This is the rule. This is the penalty. It's very black and white. They all know
2: it. Yeah, and I think that's ridiculous.
1: Then what do? You just let it go?
2: Yeah, for this particular thing, yes.
3: So then how do you enforce bigger, higher level rules?
2: Depends on what they do.
1: So next year, say a kid's there with a photo of an unlit joint. Is that okay?
2: It's a picture.
3: It doesn't matter. It
2: doesn't hurt anybody.
3: It doesn't matter. It's the action. The action has a consequence.
2: All right. Okay.
3: And these kids know what it is.
2: Silly.
3: Listen, if they didn't know, they wouldn't have bent over backwards to try to get around this the way that they did. They knew exactly what the problem was.
2: Oh, dude, yeah. The dad, I mean, what he did was just ridiculous. I'm not applauding what he did at all.
1: Kids have to be horrified that this won't go away.
2: But somebody else we were talking to made a great point. If this is such a big deal, why did this turn into the principal policing everything? Why wasn't the MIAA doing it? If it's that big of a deal, why didn't they do something?
3: I don't know.
1: Why would they have to?
2: Which goes back to what I just said. Is it really that big of a deal? But if they didn't think it was.

0: Why did the principal think it was?
1: Obviously, the principal smelled something was wrong here. So he's looking into it himself, and he saw it.
0: He went out of his way to go get these kids.
1: Well, you saw the videos of the parents going into his office and screaming at him and insulting him.
0: Oh, that's crazy. Yeah.
1: And then they posted that?
0: Yes, that's not cool.
1: That's humiliating.
0: It's awful. Yeah, look, I don't applaud anything that those people did at all. Look at the legal. But if the MIAA did not go after them, why did the principal do it? What he was it vengeance? I don't know.
2: Vengeance.
0: That's the part that doesn't make sense to me.
1: No.
0: Why did he go out of his way to be a detective when he didn't need to?
1: Well, probably because this blew up so much. And he looks like the bad guy. And he's trying to prove the point that he was in the right. This is what the rule is. Especially after they posted all the videos online of them just standing there yelling at him. They humiliated him.
0: All right, so he went back to get him?
3: Jesus, you ever shut the f*** up?
1: He went back to prove he's right.
0: All right.
2: Plus, the team and the coaches are not overseen by MIAA. It's by the school. So, naturally, the principal and the superintendent would be next in chain of command.
0: All right. I say leave him alone, but whatever. Okay.
2: I need a cigarette. I'm going to be honest with you.
1: After
2: I need
1: that?
2: A cigarette. Use a parliament after this.
0: All right, so if you smoke a cigarette in the studio, you're fired.
2: Okay.
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2: Well, several people arrested Monday night after an allegedly violent encounter with police inside Estella's restaurant on Temple Place in Boston. If the name sounds familiar, it is. It's the same place where some of those Patriots players were seen at an after-hours party where there were dollar bills flying around and money and all kinds of things. MBTA Transit Police said an officer was called into the restaurant just before 6 p.m. last night, saw one person kick another person in the head.
1: Oh,
2: when the cops stepped in, several other people allegedly ganged up on him. So he had a call for backup. So more transit police come down. Boston PD also comes down. Boston police say two people were arrested in connection with the original disturbance. Three more taken into custody after other fights broke out outside the restaurant.
1: Henry, I'm sorry about your floor.
0: I need to get blood on your floor.
2: Unbelievable. A British Airways flight from London landed safely in Las Vegas Monday after a cell phone caught fire on board. This is why they're putting all these new restrictions in place as far as lithium batteries. The FAA says a crew member reported the fire as Flight 271 was headed to Harry Reid International Airport. The pilot was heard telling air traffic control that the phone had scorched part of the cabin, but that the fire was under control. Passengers were able to get off the plane safely. Not clear what kind of phone caused the fire, but the FAA is launching an investigation.
1: Scorched part of the cabin. You think it was in the pocket?
2: Probably.
1: The seat pocket in front?
2: Yeah.
1: Well, that had to smell good, huh?
2: Just that electric burning.
1: Oh.
2: Then imagine, you know.
1: Vinyl.
2: You're sitting there in the seat, like bed, and if like a kid's kicking you, and you're like, oh, why is the seat hot? Why is it
1: smelling? Oh, God.
2: Hot?
1: Yeah.
2: Sticking to it. Why is it so hot? I don't know why. This is crazy. One person was taken to the hospital yesterday morning after a Cape Air flight from Boston overshot the runway while landing at Provincetown Municipal Airport. Officials say Flight 2111 landed just after 8 a.m., came to rest just beyond the paved runway area. Plane was carrying only three people, pilot, co-pilot, one passenger. No serious injuries were reported, but smoke was seen coming from the aircraft after landing. The airport was temporarily closed while emergency crews and investigators responded. 64 degrees in Boston right now. Sunny skies. Going to be a really pleasant day with a high of 77. I'm Danielle. That's your download.
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0: All right, I'll keep this quick so we can get to the Classic Rock Challenge. World Cup Day. Exciting slate of games yesterday. Me, not the biggest soccer fan in the world, I was like, hey, this is actually pretty funny today. There's some good stuff going on.
1: You started watching.
0: It was on in the background all day while I was doing work, and I kept kind of catching myself looking up, going, hey, what's going on?
1: Pulled you in.
0: Yeah, a little bit.
1: Do you know what offsides is?
0: Yes, it's the same in hockey.
1: Kind of, yeah.
0: Yeah, all right, then I know what it is. Yeah. I mean,
1: except it involves passing, too.
0: Offsides
1: you can't pass. You can't just chuck it down the other end.
0: It's sort of a universal thing. A certain player has to be a certain distance before
1: look at this guy.
2: Yeah.
0: I mean, it's offsides in almost any sport. Anyway, so the four games yesterday, all ties, every single one of them. You had the big one was Spain. No one saw this coming. One of the best teams in the world. One of the teams favored to win the World Cup. 0-0 draw to the 64th ranked Cape Verde team. That's crazy.
1: That is crazy.
0: They should have crushed them.
1: Davy and Goliath stuff.
0: Yeah, very much so. Belgium and Egypt played to a 1-1 tie. Saudi Arabia and Uruguay also played to a 1-1 tie. And Iran and New Zealand in the nightcap, 2-2 tie. And Iran has to go back to Tijuana. They're not allowed to stay in America.
1: So crazy.
0: They are not allowed to hang out in the States in between games. They have to go back to their training camp. See ya. Don't stick around.
1: Yeah, but since we signed the deal, can't they...
2: 60-day negotiation period. Nope. Go to Tijuana. That's it. You're out. No. It's ridiculous.
0: We'll see if today's slate is just as exciting. France and Senegal this afternoon at 3. Iraq and Norway later today at 6 right here at Gillette. And then Argentina and Algeria tonight at 9. Finally, you got the Sox opening up a 3-game series with the Blue Jays tonight at 6:45. Peyton Tolley is on the hill at Sports. I'm Tyler. This is the Chuck Nolan Morning Show. Coming up in about a half an hour. Don't forget your next shot at $2,500 with the 250K USA giveaway. We'll do that at 8:40.
1: Black Crows time. Here we go. Black Crows are playing the Xfinity Center on Friday night. Got a pair of tickets waiting for you and qualification for the grand prize VIP merchandise package. 877-617-1007. What is that challenge this time around?
6: Good evening, Chuck.
1: It's Alfred Hitchcock.
2: Yes.
6: It's Hitch. I've returned for a bird's challenge for you.
1: A bird's challenge. Alfred, can you tell us a little bit about the bird's challenge?
6: Well, yes. You've got to identify the song and the artist by the birds covering it.
2: Mm. All right.
0: You sure that's Alfred Hitchcock? It sounded more like Dr. Evil.
6: This is Alfred Hitchcock.
1: Sometimes I think it's Sir Paul McCartney. I can't quite place it, but
6: you know, you think you're funny, but you went over the top of the hour, which is not something we
1: Tippy
6: do professionally,
1: was laughing,
6: Chuck. Tippy would never do something like that. She was
2: never.
6: A professional.
1: 877.
6: Getting her brassiere adjusted for my next shot. We're using
1: 877-617-1007, the classic rock challenge. And Black Crowes tickets next on ZLX.

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11: Scotland and Morocco.
9: It's the Scotland game.
11: It's the Scotland game.
9: It's
11: oh
9: called
11: my
9: football.
11: God, I didn't even realize that.
9: You got to get stuck in school bus traffic on the way down to the show.
10: Oh my God, everyone hung up.
11: You think? They're like, oh, so much we got.
9: You want to go to see the Black Crowes? Maybe get lost and find your way down to Boston Stadium? I don't know.
11: You'll
9: qualify for the grand prize VIP merchandise package. 877-617-100.7. The ghost of Alfred Hitchcock is with us.
12: Good evening, Chuck. It's time for the Birds Challenge. And it's football, I keep telling you. It's football.
9: Since it's the Black Crowes playing, it's the Bird Challenge. So
12: yes.
9: We have the birds singing a song that you know.
12: The
9: you
12: real just, birds, not the band.
9: Not the,
12: birds. The
9: band, the birds. Tweet, tweet, birdies. You just have to tell us what is the name of the song and who does it. Let's get started with Rick from Hudson, New Hampshire. How are you, Rick?
10: Rick.
13: Good, how are you?
9: Good.
12: Good evening, Rick.
13: Good evening.
9: All right, here we go. The bird

0: I gotta hear just a little more.
1: Oh my God.
2: Okay.
1: That should be enough, Rick.
2: Yeah, that should be it.
0: No clue.
1: No clue.
3: I think you blew it, Rick.
4: Rick's tapping out. Eddie's in Cranston, Rhode Island. Eddie, I think Tyler was speaking disparagingly about some of the women at Cranston yesterday.
0: Nice.
3: I think Cranston's got some real groovy birds.
4: We have one of the Scottish fans staying in Providence saying that the women of Rhode Island are easy.
3: Oh.
0: Okay.
3: Do they want to be in pictures?
4: He's not going to comment on
5: Eddie's going to leave that one alone.
4: He's going to leave that there. Eddie, do you know what song that is that we're hearing from the birds out in the forest?
0: I do.
4: What is it?
0: Hey Jude, the Beatles.
4: Hey Jude.

0: organized DJing, Chuck.
1: Look at that. You are going to see the Black Crowes Friday night at the Xfinity Center. Nice job.
2: Awesome.
1: Maybe bring one of the women of Cranston with you.
3: Apparently they're pretty easy. According to the Scots.
2: Nice.
4: Allegedly.
1: He's not going to say anything.
3: He's not saying. He's got women listening. His wife is
1: right there off his shoulder.
4: Not falling into that napalm. Thank you.
0: We got the check-in with Chuck coming up from ZLA.

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3: The more days I spent with Danielle, the more I realize you are a serial killer.
4: I'm just really smart. And autistic. So, like, they work well together in some situations.
3: The details that you cover in your life are amazing. Mm-hmm.
4: I know. I told you two good stories today. The grass and the dinner reservation.
3: Yes. Yes.
4: I'm busy. And you wonder why I'm door dashing. I don't have time to drive anywhere.
3: All right. Let's do this. It's check-in time. I love this story. Mickey D's is bringing back the hot apple pie.
4: The fried hot apple pie.
3: Fried hot apple pie. Why did it go away originally?
4: Health, I think. I'm not really sure.
3: Is that what it was? Because it's fried?
4: Because they went to the baked version. Because, like, Popeye's still has the fried pies everywhere.
3: Caution, filling is hot.
4: Yes, they have to put that there because somebody bit it.
3: Yeah, but it doesn't matter. You're still going to bite into it, and you're going to have the roof of your mouth for at least a week and a half or 2 weeks.
4: Yeah.
3: With that blister on it.
4: And it's sugar, so that just sits there.
3: And you can't get...
4: But yes, they're the best. You get those little bubbles that pop with the grease pockets and the crispiness. I mean, you cannot beat that. You cannot beat it.
3: They're bringing it back in celebration of America's 250th birthday. So the fried apple pie is back for 2 weeks only.
4: That's it.
3: And then it's gone again.
4: Get after it.
3: All right. So this brought us to our check-in today. In honor of them bringing back the fried apple pie. If you could only have one dessert for the rest of your life, what would that dessert be?
2: Oh, it's so hard.
3: Just one dessert. And I'm going to jump all over you guys and take this before you can.
4: Okay.
3: Without a doubt. I was going to say ice cream. But yeah. No. No. Tiramisu.
2: Nice.
4: Really? Okay.
3: Yes.
4: And it's usually pretty consistent no matter where you go.
3: Yes.
4: It's hard to find a bad tiramisu.
3: I have found a bad one here and there, but
4: it's pretty rare.
3: But when it's really good, oh my God. It's like, bring the pan.
2: Dude.
4: Soak the lady.
3: Get me a ladle and bring the pan.
4: Yeah.
2: I was on the same wave like this, Chuck. I was going back and forth between tiramisu and ice cream.
3: Yeah.
2: But I'm going to go ice cream.
4: But I
2: just can't imagine the rest of my life without ice cream.
5: You're going to pick a flavor.
4: I have to. That's thank you, Pelosi, because I was going to clarify the MIAA rules here.
2: Yeah.
4: You need to pick a flavor.
2: There we go.
4: You can't because saying ice cream would be like saying cake. No, you got to pick a specific. Right.
3: Maple walnut. Let me guess.
2: No, I'd probably do what I did this past weekend. Oreo. I got a pint of Haagen-Dazs strawberry.
4: Really?
5: Strawberry?
4: Yeah. What was that, like $12?
5: Oh.
3: You know what?
5: Refreshing.
3: I got to agree with you. It has to be Haagen-Dazs because it has actual strawberry chunks in it.
2: Yes.
4: Yeah, the little frozen strawberry.
2: Frozen strawberry. God. And when you get a good one and you... Oh, dude, I was enjoying that.
3: I'm not
2: a
3: big strawberry ice cream guy, but that
4: they
3: one...
4: They make it good.
3: Oh, my God.
4: Their chocolate peanut butter ice cream is also tremendous.
2: Their ice cream in general is just insane. Yeah. But the strawberry...
3: But you got to hit.
2: That's a tough one. Oh.
3: You got to hit it with a jackhammer to get into a Haagen-Dazs.
2: Oh, I can. You let
3: like
2: it
3: concrete.
4: You got to let it sit there for 10 minutes.
2: Yeah, you have to. I just let it sit there for like 10 minutes and sip some more tequila.
3: Because there's so much butter fat in it. Oh,
2: it's not healthy. Damn it.
4: That's okay.
3: Wow. All right, Danielle.
4: It's a tough one because I do love the Baskin Robbins mint chocolate chip. However, and I do love carrot cake. But I have a very specific dessert that I love. That people know I love, especially when I go to this place. The coconut cream pie from Capital Grille.
2: Okay.
4: It has to be specifically from Cap Grille, Morning Chris Scott.
2: Yeah.
4: It's so good.
3: Oh my God.
4: The crust is
3: good.
4: Perfect, and it comes with a mound of whipped cream that's like 6 inches high, and it's not the canned stuff. It's like real schlag, like the actual whipped cream.
3: God,
4: it's got
3: that's
4: the coconut
3: a good
4: flakes.
3: One.
4: Yeah, it's light, it's not too heavy. And you have to be a coconut fan. Like, I love coconut. I'm somebody that's over the top about coconut. So,
3: All right, and you're being specific. I have to do another one, then, if you're going to be specific.
4: Okay.
3: From Joe's Stone Crab in Miami Beach.
4: Okay, Chuck Michaels.
3: Key lime pie.
4: I love key lime pie. Love key lime pie.
3: The one they make is so insane.
4: Really?
3: I had one mailed up here for Kelly's birthday. It cost $75 a pie.
4: Worth it.
5: Smaller piece.
3: Oh, my God.
4: You give me a hard time for DoorDash and breakfast.
3: That was a birthday present.
4: Yeah, get out of here. Get out of here. Key lime pie is my favorite pie ever.
3: Oh, my God. I'm so hungry now. All right, help us out.
4: Do you guys a key lime pie? I make a mean key lime pie.
3: Do you?
4: Yeah.
3: You get the key limes?
4: Yeah, you have to.
3: You can't just use regular limes.
4: No, you need key limes.
3: Key limes.
4: It's totally different flavor profile.
2: Can I give you one specific one then if we're doing
4: that?
3: All right, go ahead.
4: Of course.
5: It's strawberry ice cream.
4: Yeah, but you see a dessert one.
2: This is super famous in Rhode Island. The chocolate cake at Greg's.
4: Really?
2: And anybody that's down there knows what I'm talking about.
5: Is it a million dark layers? Chocolate?
2: It's a death slice? By chocolate cake.
3: Okay. Really heavy.
2: It's, yeah, you could, I don't, like, you could get through a piece, but you need to be on the couch for the rest of the day.
3: Wow.
2: You're done after
4: that. I mean, I kind of do have to after every meal anyway, so it's that's true. Not.
3: All right, what is your ultimate dessert? The only dessert you can have for the rest of your life, just that one thing.
5: Chuck, one last quick thing here before we just go.
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0: they're celebrating the fact that McDonald's is being patriotic and bringing back the fried hot apple pie for America's 250th birthday. It comes back on June 22nd. Is that Monday?
1: Monday? I think so-ish. By the way, if you ever go to Thailand, you can get a pineapple pie.
0: Pineapple. McDonald's. Same thing? Fried?
1: Same thing. Fried. Delicious.
0: So good.
1: Yeah. And yes, Monday is the 22nd.
0: Oh, there it is. You can start picking them up for only 2 weeks, though. So in honor of that, for our check-in today, if you can only have one dessert for the rest of your life, that one treat, what would it be? 877-617-100.7. 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He's 9 years old. He's from Somerville. Good morning, Brady.
2: Hello.
0: How are you?
3: Brady.
1: Brady.
2: I'm pretty good. I'm doing pretty good.
1: Nice.
0: Is dessert the best part of the meal?
2: Yes, it is.
1: Yes.
0: And in your experience, if you could only have one dessert for the rest of your life, probably like the next 100 years, what would that be?
2: I gotta go ice cream, death by chocolate.
0: Death by chocolate!
3: Nice. Way to go, Brady.
0: Chocolate ice cream. Nicely done. Is there any particular kind of ice cream, a particular brand?
2: I don't really have a brand. I like to travel, like, all over. I like to do local ice cream.
0: I like that.
1: Yeah.
0: Buy local. Nicely done, Brady.
3: What's Brady doing? Is he just driving around right now, Brady? Yeah. What are you doing?
0: Are you out of school?
2: No, school's out. I'm actually going to a golf camp.
1: Oh, nice, Brady.
0: Golf camp.
1: Yes.
3: Sweet. Here's Tiger Woods over here.
0: Tiger Brady.
1: I love it.
0: All right, hit him straight, Brady. All right, we'll talk to you later.
3: Okay. I love that kid.
1: 617 texter with a bit of local nostalgia here. Go way back to Durgan Park. They had the best hot Indian pudding with vanilla ice cream.
0: Oh, wow. That's old school.
1: Yeah, but it was good.
3: What's Indian pudding?
1: So it's like cornmeal-based pudding with molasses. It's a very fall type thing.
4: Mm, yeah. Rice pudding.
0: Ooh. That's pretty good.
1: Well, the grape nut pudding.
0: I'm going to grab a talk back here.
5: I would have to say strawberry shortcake with vanilla ice cream.
0: Mmm. I like that.
1: Very good.
0: Mm. Especially homemade.
1: Yep.
0: That's really good.
1: 774 texter. So, and the only reason I'm reading this is because I want to say I'm an AG. Snowball from Hell, Clark Cookhouse, Newport, Rhode Island.
0: Snowball from Hell.
3: Mm-hmm. I don't know what that is.
0: Is that like a Hostess snowball?
1: Let's see.
0: The pink one or the white one?
1: So it's like a chocolate coated wine goblet. There's like a sponge cake in there with chocolate mousse and vanilla ice cream. It looks delightful.
0: I approve.
1: That's one of those ones that somebody orders it at the table and you're like, oh, can I just dip my spoon in? That's one of those.
0: Let me grab another talk back here.
6: Boston cream pie, hands down. I get my chocolate, I get the creamy filling, and I get the cake. Can't go wrong. Mm.
0: That's right. You have to make sure every bite is perfect like that. It has all the ingredients in it.
1: Yes.
3: That's why I like chocolate eclairs so much. Yep. You just take one bite and you get all of it.
0: You gotta do it right.
7: Yeah. Would you eat one out of the trash?
1: Yeah. It was adjacent to refuse.
3: It's on the top.
1: Yes.
3: Well, if it's on the top, it's okay. Dude, here's an interesting text. 978. Bananas and watermelon and strawberries. Like all together?
1: Sure.
0: Is that Carter?
3: Could be.
0: Carter used to, when I was coming on after him, his snack, he used to take a paper plate, he would cut open a kiwi, slice it up.
3: Yeah.
0: Slice up a banana, put that on the plate, and then cut a grapefruit in half and squeeze the juice all over it. And he used to go all over everything.
3: I've seen him do this. He is the best.
1: Did you used to bring him in the half-eaten bananas that Kelly left on the counter in the fruit bowl?
0: God, she does that. She's guilty.
5: If I had to choose one dessert for the rest of my life, I'd have to go with the baked Alaska pie.
3: What is that?
0: It's an ice cream pie.
1: Yes.
0: But it melts. It's
1: You have to have, in order to do baked Alaska properly, you have to have the core of it, the ice cream part, in a real deep freeze for a while. And then it's got meringue on top, and you toast the meringue. And it's got usually like a chocolate crust bottom.
0: It's a lot. Mm-hmm. Yeah.
4: The Pepperidge Farms chocolate fudge layer cake. Out of the freezer,
1: yep.
4: On the plate,
1: yep.
4: In the microwave, 12 seconds.
1: Yep.
4: Simply heaven.
7: Danielle, is this a relative?
1: No, but barking right up my tree because their coconut cake also is very good.
7: I love how he has the 12 seconds, not 15,
1: nope,
7: not 20.
1: 12.
7: 12.
1: It's like how I microwave my M&Ms. Speaking of peanut M&Ms and people who like to bring them to us, our friend Kim wrote in. Oh, God, did I lose the text? I think she said almonds in Westboro has a strawberry.
3: Right,
1: you got it?
3: Yeah, she says almonds in Westboro, strawberry cheesecake ice cream on a waffle cone.
0: Wow.
3: Oh, yes.
0: Wow. Yeah.
3: I got no problem with that.
1: I do like a sweet cream ice cream with a cheesecake chunk in it. That's nice.
0: God.
3: You know what? Sometimes you got to keep it simple. 508 texter. Homemade chocolate chip cookies all day, kid.
8: That's it. That's it.
0: Yeah.
8: That would be my vote.
3: That's a tough one to say no to.
1: I will tell you, this is probably an unpopular take. I have yet to find a homemade chocolate chip cookie recipe that I like better than a Toll House.
8: Agreed.
1: I think that they have just nailed the formula, and any other cookie, anytime somebody's like, it's like when a guy says he's going to make you finish. It's like, they're like, my cookie is the best. I make the best chocolate. No, you got to try mine.
8: No.
1: Honey, just stop. It's not going to compare to the Toll House.
7: The Toll House is the perfect mix of salt and sweet in a cookie.
1: Yes. And you have to underbake them.
7: Yes.
1: By 2 minutes, 9 minutes tops.
7: Yes.
8: I like a little over.
7: No.
1: Ugh, you're
7: never.
1: A shut up, Michael.
7: No, you want a soft
1: crisp
7: cookie.
1: You want to chew.
7: Oh, yes.
1: I want it to be almost raw in the middle.
8: Okay. Oh, no, God, no,
1: yes.
8: No, no.
1: Yes.
3: This is a weird one. 339 texter. Slush puppies.
1: Oh, that's delicious.
7: As we're doing one dessert for the rest of your life.
3: Yeah.
7: You're going to do a slush puppy?
3: Slush puppy? That's
1: sometimes people consider like the texture.
3: Puppy. It's more of a drink.
7: Yeah, it's a drink. It's a
1: but it's still
7: fruity,
1: I mean,
7: frozen slush drink.
1: Well, somebody mentioned 781 texter said I have to go with affogato or tiramisu. Like affogato is basically like ice cream with espresso poured over it, right?
0: Mm.
1: Or is that like more of a granita? Yeah, that's like espresso over ice cream. So,
3: got a bunch of texts about my chocolate cake from Greg's. 774 Tyler, you nailed it. It's a 1 pound slice to die for.
0: Oh,
3: we got a.
7: It's a pound.
3: It's huge, dude. You can't eat it in one sitting. Next one says follow up. Greg's desserts are amazing, but too rich for the only dessert for the rest of your life. See, I disagree.
1: Yeah. I'd need
7: it
1: something
7: you.
1: That you need to balance out because you get sick of it if it's too heavy.
7: All right, that's a good point. 774 here. I agree with this, but for the rest of your life, Cinnabon fresh made roll.
1: It's got to be from the middle. Can't be at the edge of the pan.
7: Yeah, it's got to be warm.
1: It's. I don't know. I think the closest Cinnabon to us now is in Connecticut, maybe.
7: I thought it's in every airport. I don't know.
1: Not now. Maybe there's one at Logan. I haven't seen one. But when we were flying to Crete, when we were in Athens, there was a Cinnabon right outside customs. And I was like, oh, I really want to get a Cinnabon because there's geographically none that are close to me.
7: I would never pull one on a plane. It's all over your hands. You're sticky.
1: We had plenty of time for the layover. I would have eaten in the lounge. How dare you?
7: What are you, an animal?
3: I think this is one you would dig, Chuck. Very specific. 508 texter. Maple bacon ice cream from Richardson's and Carver.
7: Maple bacon.
3: I think you would dig that. You like that weird stuff.
7: I would try it.
1: Yeah, why not? It's got to be real bacon, though. It can't be the bacon bits. It can't be like the crumbles.
7: Is it crunchy bacon?
1: It has to be.
7: It's not that piece of fat that you chew just like a dog?
1: You got to cut that off. You got to cut that off before you put
7: all
1: that
7: all right, 877-617-100.7. 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Make us hungry. 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
0: Remember, the camera adds so many pounds.
2: We got some high-calorie content this morning. In honor of McDonald's bringing back the hot apple pie on Monday, we're asking you guys, if you could only have one dessert for the rest of your life, what would it be? And we're going crazy here with some of the answers. My God, it sounds so good. Let me just throw one out there. Text from 508. The Jim Dandy from Friendly's.
3: Oh, yeah. Nice.
2: I haven't had one so long. I had to look it up, and there it is. There's the photo.
3: Strawberry. I can see it in my head with that big goblet.
2: Yes.
3: Yes.
2: Strawberry, vanilla, chocolate ice cream, and marshmallow, strawberry, and chocolate toppings. Oh, my God.
4: Talking Friendly's, too. You got to talk about the Fribble.
3: Yes.
2: Classic.
4: Yeah.
3: Yep. Love a Fribble.
4: And can classic. We, by the way, give an honorable mention to Newport Creamery's Awful Awful.
2: I've heard it's great.
3: Yeah, I've never had it, but yes. I've never had an Awful Awful, no.
2: How many of those are left around here?
4: I think they're all gone at this point. Oh, grew up God. On those, man.
2: That was so good.
4: We used to do challenges when we were kids, like, how many can you drink? Ooh. And kids would be throwing up. Yeah.
3: Yikes. 978 texter.
5: A lot of culture down there.
4: Yeah.
3: 978 texter says, look up the selection of fraps at Boston Burger Company. They have a few locations. Those are, like, the really over-the-top ones that will have, like, a full-ass, you know, like the Bloody Mary adornments. They'll have like a brownie and then something else attached to it.
2: Fireworks coming out
3: basically,
2: of it.
3: Basically, yes. Yeah. Like maybe there's a chicken tender on the milkshake. I don't know.
2: I got to taste what a $5 shake tastes like.
3: There you go. 774 text. Mine would have to be cake batter ice cream from Richardson's Farm. I'm assuming in Middleton. A lot of Richardson's texts chiming in.
4: Is that like, how many are there?
3: So I just saw a post about this in one of the like the food groups on Facebook. There's Richardson's in Middleton, and then there's one in New Hampshire, but they're not related. I don't know if right. the one in Middleton has any other locations here.
6: But they send it everywhere.
3: They send it everywhere. Everywhere.
4: You got to be familiar with these, Danielle. 978, a Sunday from Putnam Pantry in Danvers.
3: Oh, yeah, absolutely.
4: Or any pastry from Coffee Time Bakery in Salem.
3: Coffee Time's a great spot.
4: There you go.
3: Yep, great little spot.
4: North Shore.
2: 617, let's go with a cannoli, either with boiled cream or regatta.
4: You say regatta? Yeah.
6: Did you say a cannoli?
2: He wrote regatta. Oh, it's ricotta.
3: Ricotta.
2: I read it the way he wrote it. Also, isn't cannoli plural?
3: Yes.
6: Correct.
4: I think we can ease the rules on that one.
2: Oh, can we?
3: Oh, okay. I mean,
4: that's
3: excuse
4: just
3: you.
4: What people say, I'm going to grab a cannoli.
3: Yeah.
4: It's kind of common.
3: We don't need to be specific.
6: Well, they're wrong.
3: I'm going to grab a panini. No, you're not.
2: Bob from Lawrence. You can only have one dessert for the rest of your life. What are you having?
7: Hey, Chuck. Remember the Dubliner in Lowell?
2: I do, yes. Barely. We had quite the time there.
7: Yeah, me too. Me too. That night was wild. Anyways, and that was a few years ago. You said the Jim Dandy from Friendly's, but wasn't there one called the Banana Boat or something like that where they had two bananas and they threw three big heaping goblets of
2: ice cream
7: and then everything in the kitchen sink, hot fudge and banana split, but they had everything on it, strawberries, hot fudge, Jimmy's, walnuts, blah, blah, blah, blah, blah. They threw the kitchen sink on the damn thing, and it was, well, I'm talking about years ago, so it was like about, you know, $3.
2: God, I remember that. Walnuts on, like, an ice cream treat or no walnuts?
4: No.
3: I'm a walnut person.
2: Never walnuts.
3: Yep.
4: No nuts.
3: Or pecans.
4: No. Nut-free zone. There you go.
3: Every Friday for you.
2: Thank you.
8: You know what's awesome, and it sounds gross? It's cut up watermelon, seedless watermelon. And you drizzle balsamic glaze over.
3: Yes.
8: Not a lot.
3: Yes.
8: Just a little.
3: What? Yes. So it's
8: chopped watermelon and balsamic glaze.
2: So that's like the salt sweet?
3: Yes. You get that savory and sweet. Balsamic is, so in the summertime, I like to grill fruit, whether it's like stone fruit or watermelon or pineapple, and you throw a little balsamic glaze on it. It's freaking delicious.
4: No.
3: Yes.
2: How do you grill watermelon?
3: Just slice it in planks.
2: Just water.
3: Just slice it in planks. Put it on a hot grill. You just want to get the grill marks on there. Pineapple, you leave on a little bit longer so it caramelizes.
9: I ate grilled cheese off the radiator instead.
3: Yeah. I like a grilled romaine, too.
4: I'd rather have that.
3: Mm.
4: Can I ask, all right, because I never had this before. You have to tell me, explain how this is done. 617 texter, pineapple upside down cake my mom used to make for Sunday dinner. What exactly is, I've never had that.
3: So pineapple upside down cake, you layer the pineapple
2: on the bottom
3: with the cherry. You put in the cake batter. There's also a, like a glaze, and it keeps all the fruit tender on the bottom. And then when it's cool, you flip it, and it basically makes its own glaze for the top. So the top is like all these caramelized pineapple slices.
4: Got it.
5: Nice. I've always been a fan of like lemon-related desserts, lemon meringue pie, to die for. But this weekend, for the first time, I had lemon meringue cheesecake from the Cheesecake Factory.
3: Yes.
5: And I could have thrown my glasses like the dude on Facebook.
3: Yes.
5: It was absolutely amazing. I think that could be what I had for the rest of my life if I had to.
3: Also, I can't believe that guy's only like 29. He should be 47. If you know who I'm talking about.
2: Cheesecake,
3: you know what I mean.
2: Is so filling, though.
4: Oh, it's so good.
3: I can't get through. You have a couple of bites.
2: Yeah, that's it.
3: Like, if I get a slice of cheesecake from the Cheesecake Factory, that'll last me all week. I'll go into the fridge and take a couple of bites here and there.
2: I think of cheesecake like fudge. You can't eat fudge.
3: Panucci.
2: Panucci!
3: I had an ex who was a huge fan of fudge, and that should have been the first red flag that I didn't pay attention to. I can't do it. Like, fudge is so heavy.
2: It's dense. It's.
3: And I remember having to, like, sell fudge in elementary school for, like, fundraisers for the school. Yeah. Like, who's buying a pound tray of fudge?
2: You just eat a little corner of a piece of fudge.
3: And
2: you
3: it's feel too much.
2: Granulate what am I gonna do with all this
3: your mouth. Fudge? Now, what am I going to do with all this fudge? Next 20 years, you got fudge for the next 20 years.
4: Nice cheesecake, though.
6: Put it in the freezer with all the coats.
4: Nice cheesecake with fresh strawberries.
3: There you go.
4: Oh, you doing?
3: I make a cheesecake with a mango mousse and a key lime glaze. It's delicious.
2: 774. I mean, if we're going with dessert places, got to hit Modern Pastry in the North End.
3: There
2: go
3: we go.
2: Ahead.
3: Why did you
2: go
3: open ahead, that? Why did you?
2: You know
3: open
2: why
3: that
2: I did. Go ahead.
4: Just
2: you guys
4: wind,
2: go.
4: Wind me up.
10: Go basic ahead. Cannoli.
4: Look, Modern's great. Mike's is great. Standing in line for it, you're
3: go
4: crazy.
3: To Bulbas.
4: Go down the street to Bulbas. It's right there on Salem.
3: 508 texter has a specific dessert with a specific strategy. Next day, apple crisp cold made in a glass Pyrex square dish left out overnight.
4: Okay.
2: Love that. A lot.
3: But I know exactly what they mean.
2: Yeah, I get that.
3: Yeah.
2: Somebody likes Panucci fudge. There's
3: no, oh, you're the one person.
2: There's no way.
6: What is it that exactly? Like, what is the flavor they're going for there?
2: It's like, a maple fudge.
3: Yeah.
2: Panucci.
3: It's like brown sugar. So yeah, it's like. Something.
4: Got a question for Danielle from a 508 texter.
3: Yes.
4: Hey, Danielle, when you're grilling fruit, have you ever brushed bourbon over it and then let that grill and caramelize?
3: No, because I'm not a bourbon drinker, so I would never have it in the house.
4: What are we doing with fruit? What are we pouring
3: it's good.
4: On?
2: I don't know what that would taste like. Bourbon it's and watermelon?
3: Probably really good.
2: I don't know.
4: Leave the fruit alone.
3: You know, you put fruit in cocktails. You're aware of that. Yeah, you too?
2: Now we're getting ridiculous.
4: Don't.
2: 781.
3: But people do it.
2: Brandy Alexander pie. What are we doing?
3: These are all like staples from like the old stodgy Boston restaurants.
2: One dessert
3: you used to go to
2: for the rest of your life. That's it?
3: Cognac and creme de cacao.
4: You know what? Get on DoorDash. See if they can get like a rum and coke cake. What
11: 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I want some brown bread in a can.
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0: It's like a circus. 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
1: Don't forget to make us your number one preset.
2: Tyler, I got to get your take on this because you're a not in my backyard kind of a guy.
3: Oh, here we go.
2: There's a company, an OnlyFans company, that has leased a four-bedroom house where they are creating content for OnlyFans.
4: Yeah. Okay.
2: Neighbors are losing it because they're not only seeing things, they're hearing things, like all day. And some of the content is spilling out into the street as well. It's a photo of a girl in a red bikini with a microphone standing out on the sidewalk. And as they say, it's right near a school and the Armenian Holy Martyrs Church. Okay?
4: Okay.
2: Quote, they were doing a lot of shoots in the front of the property with girls wearing G-strings and very little clothing. I don't have any issue with women doing what they want to do. That's not my concern. But this is a family neighborhood, she says.
3: And would you like to know?
2: How would you like to feel? How would you feel being next door to this this home where content's being created?
3: Yeah, it depends. Like my current home, I would not like this. There's a lot of kids in my neighborhood. That's not cool. That's what's not cool about this. Is you're near a school. What are we doing?
2: Yeah.
3: I mean, am I offended by it personally? No, of course not. But
2: it's a beautiful house with a pool in the back. It's surrounded by huge shrubberies. So it's pretty private.
3: Yeah. I mean, look, what people do in the privacy of their own homes is what they do. I mean,
2: right.
3: But when you got kids in the neighborhood, that's not right.
2: And you're making content all day?
3: That's, not with kids in the neighborhood.
4: You got to be aware of that.
3: You got to be aware of that.
2: Plus, when you lease out a house like this, don't you have to disclose you're going to do something like this? Like, if I owned this house and I knew that they're going to be putting DNA all over the place?
4: It depends on the lease agreement. Like, there are a lot of high-end luxury properties that will have a clause that says you cannot use the property for any commercial productions because there are influencers who have done photo shoots at these locations and then been sued because they didn't bother to read the terms of service in the lease contract. And they're like, hey, it's an extra $10,000 on top of the rental fee if you want to showcase this in professionally done photos. So I'm assuming with situations like this, there might be some kind of clause. You may run afoul.
2: Oh, so somebody's making a lot more money knowing that they're doing this.
4: Yeah.
2: This woman says, my boys are inviting their friends over all the time. They're watching what's happening outside. Another concern they have is what the home will do for property values on the once quiet block, which is not quiet anymore.
4: No. Maybe you have to put some pavers out front, make a little investment, flip the kitchen. Then, everybody's property values go up. But.
2: Yeah. What do you do with the furniture after this?
4: Burn it.
2: Yeah. There's nothing you can do. You can't Febreze that.
4: No, it's like the beanbag. It used to be in the AAF studio.
2: What happened on that beanbag in the AAF studio?
4: A lot of Mantown Mondays. A lot of strippers. A lot of knockers.
3: Were they just sitting on it to relax, or were they sitting on it for things?
2: What?
3: Were they doing things?
4: This was still when overnights were, staffed by a person. I don't know.
2: No.
4: I just tried to, I wouldn't sit on that thing.
3: Oh, so the overnight guy was bringing chicks in.
4: Well, I mean, we had the girls in Monday for the calendar shoots and all the stuff that we would do. But also, you had people on the overnights. Our VP of marketing, Adam Ralston, overnights. Can tell you some stories.
3: I did overnights. I didn't bang chicks on beanbags.
2: No.
4: Well, that's a you problem.
2: What happened to that beanbag chair eventually?
4: Hopefully they burned it alongside the rock bus.
2: I remember the AAF rock bus. I spent many a night on that. And the last time I saw it, it was in a junkyard, which looks really sad. Someone sent me a photo of it in a junkyard, and you can see the AF logo on the side. And it's just surrounded by old cars.
4: Oh, sad.
2: It's just dead.
4: You probably still can't get more than 1,000 feet of it without catching something.
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2: Remember they were auctioning off Taylor Swift's chair that she sat in at the Cleveland Cavaliers game?
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2: for a folding chair with a C on it.
3: Well, the first thing I would do is buy chairs for the studio since Danielle hasn't done it yet.
2: Can't do that. She's not in here right
3: now. I know. I can't even make fun of her.
2: But it's so true. She takes laps around this place.
3: Yeah, she always forgets when the songs are over.
2: Yeah. She'll be back. We got to wrap things up soon.
3: Yeah.
2: Got to get ready for Carter. Machine Gun Kelly, they also auctioned off his game chair, $635.
3: Not quite the same.
2: Why would you want a Machine Gun Kelly chair?
3: I don't know. He's a good dude, though. I knew him when I lived out in Cleveland. He's actually a good dude. I got drunk with him one night. True story.
2: Is he talented?
3: He's a good rapper. He's a good
4: actor.
3: That's
4: it. I'm done. Don't ask me to do anything for the rest of the year, everybody.
3: He's a good actor. He was in the Motley Crue movie. He was good.
2: Okay.
3: All right.

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0: Today we'll see some of the game's biggest stars on the field. Argentina and Lionel Messi will begin their bid to repeat as champions, while France and Kylian Mbappe are also in action.
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WZLX for Boston's classic rock and Don Henley. You know, Mike Campbell, guitarist of Tom Petty's Heartbreakers, came up with the music for that, but Tom just couldn't figure out a way to use it. So Mike took that to Don Henley. Don Henley knew what to do with it, made it a huge international smash. I'm Carter Allen. Hello to you. 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

WZLX, it is a Ticket to Rock summer here. I wish I could say we're giving away Alice in Chains tickets, but they're not on the road yet. They were supposed to be making a big announcement, but it hasn't happened. 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You'll have a shot at tickets at 1210.

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The Power Up Tour continues. AC/DC's website, though, says that they're powering up for the last time. The next leg of the U.S. tour begins July 11th. It's in Charlotte. No Boston show. The closest is East Rutherford, New Jersey, September 25th. Of course, you'll probably be able to hear the show from here.

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We've got $2,500 we're giving away as we celebrate America's 250th birthday. That is coming up at 11:40, moments away on ZLX.

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0: Boston's Classic Rock with Debbie ZLX on your Tuesday. Carter Allen here. You know, I was thinking to myself, maybe I go see a football match tonight down at Boston Stadium. I can get a ticket for about $500 to $880. You know, I wouldn't mind going, but I need to spend my money in gas and food. You know, that's always nice. And I know it's tough. There's less money going around. So we're trying to help you out. We have the Ticket to Rock Summer again, trying to get you into concerts this summer. And we've got the Black Crowes tickets for you coming up at 12:10. In fact, everybody's giving away Black Crowes tickets this week here at WZLX. Got Hart and Ozzy as well. And right after the Rock and Roll Diary, we'll give you a shot at that $2,500 prize purse. But how about the diary? It's June 16th, and back in 1972, David Bowie put out The Rise and Fall of Ziggy Stardust and The Spiders from Mars, an essential classic rock album. We lost James Honeyman Scott, lead guitarist for The Pretenders, 1982, died from a heroin and cocaine addiction. He was only 25 years old. 1987, lawyers for Jerry Garcia and Ben and Jerry's Ice Cream worked out a deal to market a new flavor of ice cream called Jerry Garcia. A four-year-old child drowned in Tommy Lee's swimming pool in 2001 while attending a birthday party for Lee's five-year-old son. The parents of the deceased boy sued Lee for negligence, claiming they should have been told that he had a swimming pool. Their son couldn't swim. The Motley Crue drummer was cleared by a jury in April 03. Checking the WZLX ticket stash, Journey at the Orpheum in 1979, and the original Black Sabbath reunion tour reached the Tweeter Center in 1999. That's a Rock and Roll Diary, Tuesday the 16th, from the College of Classic Rock Knowledge.
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Kenny Young comes your way at 2 o'clock this afternoon on WZLX. 4 o'clock, he gives you his basement tapes, something deep from his pile of cassettes. I can't believe they still work after all these years. He's going deep in the Motley Crue catalog. So 4 o'clock, that's when you'll hear that in the basement tapes with Kenny Young.

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His son, Jacob, is fronting the band. They just released a brand new album. Hey, hey.

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Yes, we are already commercial free. It's Katie Young. I feel like it's my little way of giving back. You can give back. 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Or, like I like to remind you, you can send a carrier pigeon. I've got the roof deck right out here to my right. I welcome our bird-like friends.

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Pretty sweet. We're giving you an extra hour's worth of commercial-free music. Usually it's around this time we kick off 100.7 minutes worth. So you're still getting that, but you also got what I just gave you. Did you follow all that? Did you follow the Chuck Nolan Morning Show's Am I the A-Hole segment from earlier this morning? They had an update on the Ipswich cigar controversy, which now involves tea bags. 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

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What I do for a living? I like my beer cold, my radio loud, my concert tickets free. Much like you. Hey, an hour away from right now, 410, your Ticket to Rock Summer continues.

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It's Kenny Young at Master Controls, pushing the buttons. 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

100.7 WZLX, it's Kitty Young. My life this past weekend, I took a four-dayer, involved going off the grid, taking a little digital detox, went on a remote bass fishing trip up on the Maine, New Hampshire border, about 4.5 hours north of here. Oh, and I donated blood this past weekend. Yeah, the mosquitoes took like a pint and a half off me, so I'm keeping that species alive, at least for another few weeks, till I go back up there again. Hey, by the way, we're commercial-free right now, in case you haven't noticed. An extra extended commercial-free listening experience. I'll tell you what to expect from my basement tapes in about 12 minutes.

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It's Kenny Young. If I came in a little hot at the end of that, well, that was a kick-ass tune. Here's another. Coming up at 4 o'clock, we're getting into the Motley Crue catalog. Why? Well, we got some news to share regarding the crew and a little history lesson on this date back in the day. Trust me, you're going to want to stick around for it. Love the Basement Tapes. I get to unfurl another lost classic at you at the top of the hour. Stick around for it.

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2: Hey, first things first, 10 minutes away from your next shot at Black Crowes tickets for this Friday night down in Mansfield. Plus, we get you in the running for a little VIP merch package to take home, too. How cool is that? Right now, task at hand. Motley Crue. On this date, 1988, Vince Neil got hitched. I think I said that the right way. For the second time, Charisse Rudell. She was the mud wrestler, if you remember. Keeping score at home. And we have a little Motley Crue news in honor of today's Basement Tapes. Their biopic, The Dirt, which was originally, I think, on Netflix, right? It's going to, for the first time, hit the silver screen. One night only, June 27th, you'll be able to watch Motley Crue's The Dirt up on the big screen, as well as they're including that 86 documentary, Uncensored. Some very scandalous affairs in that affair. Meanwhile, the task at hand, let's take you back to Girls, Girls, Girls for the leadoff hitter here at ZLX. Let's go!

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1: Well, looks like we got a big time rock and roll show pulling into Xfinity Center Mansfield this Friday night. Black Crowes. I don't know why I threw on. I think it's the Scottish influence in the city. 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Black Crowes tickets up for grabs. 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So, again, caller 10 this Friday night in Mansfield could be yours with the Crowes. 877-617-1007 from ZLX.
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I'll tell you about a shop dress, man. 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All right, courtesy of the Ticket Drop Summer. 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

We're just winding things up. Are you kidding me? It's 100 points of WZLX. Katie Young with you, top of the hour, live at 5. Got some Bowie history to share. We'll dive into his catalog. And Foo Fighters, who had some history of their own in 1996 on this date.

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2: Yeah, that's what we need. We need that kind of energy for your live at 5. What a gorgeous day for the ride home here. You're going to want to crank this up. This is a roll the windows down so you can share with your neighbors in traffic type of live at 5. Foo Fighters in this date in 96 took part in what was the largest U.S. benefit concert since Live Aid. Yeah, on this date in 96, they played at the Tibetan Freedom Concert with about 100,000 of their closest friends. But I'm going to open you up with a little David Bowie. That's right. On this date in 72, he released The Rise and Fall of Ziggy Stardust and the Spiders from Mars. Let's take you back to this show. Point Theater, Dublin, November of 2003.

classic live tracks from the shows everyone says they attended. But Kenny Young has the ill-fitting t-shirts to prove it. 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

Foo Fighters, recorded at the Roundhouse in London, the summer of 2011. Love me some Foos. Hey, it's Kenny Young, live at 5, bringing you back to some of your favorite concert memories. I'd love to hear some of yours. Drop me a talkback message, the free iHeartRadio app. Perhaps we'll get on a show that you once attended. Who knows? Our concert archive is pretty vast. Right now, the Wolf of Goofy Mama Tufa with the Green Teeth, Peter Wolf, the Mighty J. Giles Band.

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It's Kenny Young firing you up for your ride home here. 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

0: 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I've just become thunderstruck upon an announcement.
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0: You know, we have that introduction, it's something huge, right? For the first time in over three decades, you and I will be able to walk into our local McDonald's in honor of America's 250th birthday and say, may I please have a fried apple pie? You know, the ones that came in the cardboard box. You know, the ones that were filled with liquid magma from a liquid created at the Earth's core. They're going to sell those again. First time in 34 years, starting on June 23rd. You want another kicker? That just happens to be my wedding anniversary. It's like they knew. I'm going to go get me some apple pies. The fried ones.

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The Demon of Screaming, the Bad Boys from Boston, Aerosmith, anyway you're slicing it. 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

Danzig, getting y'all fired up here on a Tuesday night, right? Hey, Boston's Classic Rock, 100.7 WZLX. Kenny Young signing off. Thanks for hanging out with me. Be back again 2 o'clock sharp tomorrow. More cash up for grabs, too. Remember, the 250K USA giveaway. I'll have your $2,500 installments at both 240 and 540 again tomorrow afternoon. All right. Celebrate America like these guys always did in concert, right? Jameson, he's on his way in, 20 minutes away from Mandatory Metallica. I'll catch you tomorrow. Hey, it'll be hump day. Look at that.

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3: I think it's pretty safe to say that not everybody got Metallica when they first came out. I mean, here we are 40-something years later, and still there's some people that don't really get what Metallica's doing all the time. But back in the day, there was one famous singer who didn't think Metallica would make it at all, and that's Twisted Sister's frontman Dee Snider. He said there's no way in hell they were going to be famous. He said they had just come over. I was doing my makeup backstage like I always was, and he said, "This is a classic case of nobody gets it right all the time. I clearly remember sitting on the side of the stage watching Metallica and saying, these guys got a lot of heart, but they're never going to go anywhere." So for the next decade, Metallica, they got to become legends the old-fashioned way. They did it one gig at a time, and all of that culminated one of the greatest albums of all time. Mandatory Metallica begins with one from their 1991 self-titled album. This is Sad But True at 100.7 WZLX.

Led Zeppelin on the mighty WZLX with Jameson. And coming up at 8 o'clock, I'm going to play a ridiculous amount of commercial-free classic rock. 100.7 minutes commercial-free at 8, the 90s at 9:30. And I wanted to talk about this. Our Scottish visitors are here for the World Cup. The Tartan Army has invaded Boston in the best way possible. It is delightful having these fans and these friends here visiting. They love our cuisine. They love our ranch dressing, that's for sure. And from videos that I've seen, the Scottish really love our American cheerleaders. That's for sure. So have a great time. And thank you for listening while you're here to 100.7 WZLX.

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They actually changed their name. They used to be known as Celestial Expanse Wiener, but then they changed it to Space Hog. I probably made all of that up, but one thing I'm not making up is I listened to the Chuck Nolan Morning Show this morning, and they were talking about the fact that McDonald's is bringing back their fried apple pie, which is great news for me. For some time, I don't know why they got rid of the fried apple pie. They started baking it, I guess because they had notions in their head that people thought they were going to eat healthy while eating apple pie at a fast food restaurant. But they're bringing it back for a limited time. And that led to the discussion this morning about if you could have one dessert for the rest of your life, what would that dessert be? 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